0: leader, Sir Geoffrey Donaldson, has written to renounce and forfeit his knighthood. The ex-MP was convicted on Monday of 18 child sex offences, including one count of rape. A train driver who died in a rail crash last week was travelling at 49 miles per hour and passed a red signal moments before the fatal collision. 53 passengers remain in hospital after they were injured in the crash in Bedfordshire on Friday. That's the latest. I'm AJ Walsh.
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3: But I believe this is the third heaven word, where God is opening windows and shouting out a message across the earth that this will be a year of unprecedented, unparalleled favor of God. A year unlike any other year you have ever had in the whole of your Christian experience.

favor when America is in the grip of such a horrendous tragedy. Favor does not mean that people will not die. It means they will live for the glory of God. So I'm standing here and I'm looking you right in the eye and I'm saying, God is declaring a year of unprecedented, unparalleled favor from heaven. Favor like, unlike any you have ever known. This will be the most defining year, I believe, of our whole spiritual experience. Favor in every area of your life. Favor in your relationship with God. Whatever it is you're struggling with right now, understand there is a weight of favor upon you that will cause you to break into a level of intimacy that you can only dream about. And many of us have been dreaming, longing, sighing in our hearts, oh God, please. And God is saying, oh yes, oh God, yes. Favor in your ministry and your calling, because this is the time to revisit our core and say, for such a time as this, I am here on this earth. I am here in the place where I live for such a time as this, for such a community as this, for such a desperate hour as this, I have come. Favor over your church. Favor of God on your family. Favor upon our children. What that means to me is, beware all prodigals, you are returning. Where the enemy has come and touched our family, be it in sickness, be it in rebellion with our kids, be it in whatever state, there is a vengeance coming that will enable us to reclaim that which is ours. I think there's outrageous favor here.

Be creative in your asking for favor. I think God is in a really humorous mood right now. Be creative. Maybe he's looking you right in the eye and saying, there is favor upon favor upon favor upon favor upon favor upon favor upon favor upon favor upon favor upon favor upon favor upon favor upon favor upon favor upon favor. Whatever your current struggles, this is a year of breakthrough. A year of unprecedented, unparalleled favor of God. Grace upon grace, upon grace, upon grace, upon grace, upon grace, upon grace, upon grace, upon grace, upon grace, upon grace. If I think God will want to go eyeball to eyeball with you and dare you bankrupt heaven if you can. And I tell you, if we will live in that place of favor, spirit of revival will come upon us.

0: It was just about Easter time, and a couple of years ago, my son Samuel came into my worship room, and he said to me, he said, "Daddy, I want to sing a song. I want to write a song about Jesus." And I said, "All right, Samuel, let's do it." So he said, "You sit over there. I'm gonna sit on the couch." And he had his little guitar, and he had me get my guitar. I had a pen and a paper out. I said, "What do you want to say to Jesus?" And he said, "I want to say, hey, Jesus." So I just wrote down, "Hey, Jesus." And then I said, "Well, what are you going to say after hey, Jesus, Samuel?" And he said, "Are you still on the cross, or are you feeling better? And if you're feeling better, will you come down and play with me?" So I said, "Whew." I said, "Well, how about we try, and I just said, "Won't you come down, down, down, down to the ground?" He had the guitar halfway over his head, I remember, laying on the couch at that time, with his thumb in his mouth.
1: And it took us somewhere around about halfway, and he said, "Yeah, Daddy, I like that."
0: And he looked at me and he said, "To the next to me place." I said, "Wow, yeah. To the next to me place, with a smile on my face and a song in my ear." And then he said this, he goes, "Yeah, Daddy,

I'll never forget this. He looked up at the tallest part of my bookcase up on the top. He stood up on this, on my couch, and he pointed at the top of my bookshelf where I have all my theology books. And he said, "Hey, Daddy, if we throw toys at those books, do you think they'll come alive?" And I heard him, but I wanted him to say it again. I said, "What'd you say, Samuel?" He said, "Daddy, do you think if we throw those books, do you think they'll fly?" And they said, "Daddy, throw me up into the sky and I'll touch the moon." And I said, "Oh yeah." God all of a sudden started teaching me what he was wanting to teach me through Samuel that day. He started teaching me about revelation. And then you'll come down, down, down. Down to the ground, to the next to me place, which now is in the arms of Jesus.

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2: 2 months ago, I was a total atheist because I spent 3 years in the army and 3 months of that was in the Gulf War. A lot of the things that I have seen and done do not give you the belief that there is anything out there. I came on the Alpha Course because of my wife. The Alpha Course is a set of videos with a man called Nicky Gumbel that talks about Christ and explains it in easy words and helps you to understand that it is real. After coming to the Alpha Course, it's made me think whether there was a God. It also brought up a lot of questions such as, well, if there was a God, why? Where did all the things happen? Where was he when I needed him? And why was I let down by him? And that was when I came to realise that there is more to it than just thinking that it's going to be there. You have to believe, and it teaches you that the things in the past can be healed and will eventually go. Then last Wednesday I became a Christian, and at one point I was always angry. Now I'm relaxed, and it's the best decision I've ever made.
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3: From the Sky News Centre at 2. Scotland have been taking on Brazil in their final Group C game at the World Cup, aiming to qualify for the knockout stages for the first time. Our reporter Joe Rawson is there.
4: The Scotland World Cup party all but over after a 3-0 defeat to Brazil in Miami. A defensive mistake handed Vinicius Junior his first after just 7 minutes. He got his second heading in on the stroke of half-time, with Matheus Cunha finishing the scoring in the second half. Scott McTominay and Lawrence Shankland came close, but they couldn't find the goal Scotland desperately needed. Scotland 0, Brazil 3.
3: Parts of the UK face another scorching day as a red heat health alert persists until 9 o'clock tonight. Record temperatures for June were broken yesterday, with a high of 36.1 degrees in Gosport in Hampshire. It could reach 40 Celsius today, something that's only been seen once in 2022. Emma Howard-Boyd is the chair of the National Heat Risk Commission.
5: We are just not ready from an infrastructure perspective, from a health perspective, to the way the heat wave is impacting us.
3: The biggest maternity investigation in NHS history has found hundreds of mothers and babies died or were harmed due to systematic failures. It found women were consistently not listened to and leaders knew of issues but failed to act on them. In news just in, buildings have collapsed in Venezuela's capital Caracas after a powerful back-to-back earthquakes hit the South American country, with reports there could be high casualties. Interest earned from cash held in stocks and shares, ISAs, is going to be taxed at 22% from next year. It's to stop people getting around a lower cash ISA allowance for savers. And world-building games like Minecraft and The Sims could be used in schools to teach children about the built environment. They say using games in the classroom wouldn't replace real-world engagement, but could be helpful as a tool for young people. That's the latest. I'm AJ Walsh.
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0: used to work in the IT industry, and over that time there was many, many situations where there was deadlines, there was pressures. I personally was just feeling under so much stress. So much strain with all the different things that needed to be done, and I just couldn't see the way forward through some of those things. In fact, sometimes I used to sit down in the morning and sort of wonder what was the best thing to do next. In those times, I just used to sometimes put my head on my desk and just say, Lord, there's so much to do. I just can't see the way through it, and just help me with this. And almost immediately, I always used to feel then a sense of release and of that pressure. And I could see a way forward through that I hadn't seen before. I know that was God just sort of perhaps opening my mind up to see the way forward. And that happened numerous times. Yeah, the pressure was still there. Yeah, there was still loads to do, but I could get on with it. He answered those prayers. And I've sensed his real presence in those times. And it's made such a difference.
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2: From the Sky News Centre at 3. Scotland's hopes of reaching the knockout stages of the World Cup for the first time have suffered a damaging blow with a 3-0 defeat to Brazil. Steve Clarke's side face an anxious wait to see if they're one of the 8 best third-place finishers. These fans in Miami are trying to make the best of what they saw.
3: At least we went for it. It didn't quite come off.
4: The only thing that I enjoyed about it was when it was a no-goal from Brazil.
5: Just outclassed. Brazil's got too much quality for us, and as much as we've got decent players, the gap's enormous.
2: Campaigners say 1.6 million children are living in overheated homes in England. The National Housing Federation says more frequent heat waves are making it impossible for parents to ensure homes are comfortable. Meanwhile, hundreds of schools are fully or partially closed today, with highs of nearly 40 degrees Celsius predicted. Laura Vernals is a governor at Belmont Primary School in North London.
6: It's very difficult. It's unsafe, the temperatures that they're expected to learn in and teachers expected to teach in. We regularly exceed 33, 34 degrees. We have south-facing classrooms full of glass that are not designed for this excessive heat.
2: Deeply embedded systematic failures have been found in maternity care at a hospital trust in Nottingham, with more than 500 babies suffering potentially avoidable harm or death. The trust and the health secretary have apologised. Back-to-back earthquakes have hit Venezuela, with buildings collapsing in the country's capital. The US Geological Survey says the first had a magnitude of 7.1, with an even larger tremor of 7.5 hitting minutes later. 80% of adults in Britain say they've changed their eating habits because of the cost of living. Almost half are put off cooking new dishes as they think ingredients are too expensive. And new archive footage of Wham touring China's emerged, where George Michael asked people to get up and dance. The duo became the first Western pop group to perform in the country when they visited in 1985. That's the latest. I'm AJ Wolf.
1: This is Cross Rhythms Plymouth.

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1: A warm welcome to Breakthrough Nights once again. Now, it could be said that there's a lot happening in our world, in the natural and in the spiritual. Which side are you on? Are you living life in the fear of man or the fear of God?

You know, there's a scripture that says, in the last days, the love of many will grow cold. And it is a real test, particularly when time's difficult, challenging. Perhaps even walking with God is not easy. And test your heart. Keep digging into him, though. Make him number one. Keep living each day with him. Don't drift. Don't walk away. Don't make him second best. That's Brooke Ligertwood and Fear of God. Oh, praise the name of the Lord our God. Here's Hillsong.

Hillsong, oh praise the name of the Lord our God. You know, God is at work in your life. If you are a Christian, you've surrendered yourself to Him, you're on a journey of Him making you more like Jesus. There's a scripture that says, He who began a work is able to bring it to completion when the Lord returns. You might be completing things in your life now, but the full work is a lifetime. It takes a whole lifetime. Here's a song from the Elevation Worship team. It's called Graves into Gardens. This is about the powerful work of redemption, transformation, turning your mourning into dancing, exchanging beauty for ashes, all that kind of sentiment.

Graves into Gardens. Maybe take a moment on Breakthrough Nights tonight just to think back on something. It could be in the last day, the last week, the last year. Somewhere that you know that God's been at work in your life, redeeming, working his redemption out in your life, bringing change where you didn't expect change. And then move that into a time of thanksgiving. Here's a song called Been So Good.

Going to continue that theme of being grateful and thankful and talking about how good God has been in your life. There's a beautiful song called Gratitude. You must have heard it before, but it does encourage us to find something to give thanks to God for. Actually, there's loads of things. Once you start to do it, I find that anyway, once I start to thank God for things, you can carry on forever. I guess that's the concept of counting your blessings.

Just going to move on the focus, if you like, of Breakthrough Nights tonight. We've been focusing on how great God is and how good he is and being thankful to him and recognizing his goodness in your life. Going to move on now to the focus of intimacy. This is called King of My Heart. Is he the king of your heart? Do you see that he's good to you? But do you have an intimacy with him? Do you love him?

entire life that was greater than my conviction that I knew he was who he said he was. Even if I hadn't experienced him in a certain way yet. Even if my experience and my understanding was small, I knew he was not. And so I want to sing this again, and I want you to, I want

That's it from me for another week. Thank you for joining me on Breakthrough Nights. We're going to go out with a final declaration of God and Jesus being King of Kings. Good night.

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2: From the Sky News Centre at 4. Parts of the UK face another scorching day as a red heat health alert persists until 9 o'clock tonight. Record temperatures for June were broken yesterday with a high of 36.1 degrees in Gosport in Hampshire. It could reach 40 Celsius today, something that's only been seen once in 2022. Emma Howard-Boyd is the chair of the National Heat Risk Commission.
3: We are just not ready from an infrastructure perspective, from a health perspective, to the way the heat wave is impacting us.
2: A former midwife says her review into maternity care found a toxic culture within Nottingham hospitals while women were not listened to. Donna Ockenden's inquiry found cases where babies' deaths were potentially avoidable. Nottingham University Hospital NHS Trusts apologised. Back-to-back earthquakes have hit Venezuela with buildings collapsing in the country's capital. The US Geological Survey says the first had a magnitude of 7.1 with an even larger tremor of 7.5 hitting minutes later. There are reports there could be high casualties. A breast cancer charity says cases of the illness are rising among younger people. Copper Field's most recent figures show a 5% rise in diagnosis in women under 50 in the past year. The Department for Health says it's determined to improve diagnosis times for all ages. Scotland manager Steve Clarke admits they're probably going home after a disappointing performance in their 3-0 defeat to Brazil at the World Cup. They must now wait to discover their fate after finishing third in Group C. Clarke says he's disappointed for his players.
4: We definitely didn't play as we can play. But when you put yourself in the back foot like we did against Morocco, you're always just relying on a bit of grit and determination to get back into a game against a really top opponent. And we didn't manage to do that.
2: And world-building games like Minecraft and The Sims could be used in schools to teach children about how the built environment works. And that's the latest. I'm AJ Walsh.
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0: In September 97, I was recovering from major cancer surgery. And we'd come to church, it was a beautiful autumn morning, and my husband said, "Do you feel well enough to walk home?" I said, "Yes, I'd love to." So we took it slowly, and we were sort of looking around, you know. Then what I saw was a shaft of sunlight. I thought, "Isn't that lovely?" And because it was a beautiful morning, and I realised from the corner of my eye, this shaft of light was walking with us, moving as we moved. So I said to my husband, "Gil, stop." And he stopped. And I said, "Look at this light." And it was about 3 feet wide, very long, beautiful shaft of golden light, full of rainbow colours. It was really lovely. And it was with us right the way till we got home. And, you know, it was what we needed. You know what it's like after cancer surgery. You get down in the dumps and you feel, well, am I ever going to get well again? It was a boost we needed because, yes, he's there. He is there. And it's true.
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2: From the Sky News Centre at 5. Campaigners say 1.6 million children are living in overheated homes in England. The National Housing Federation says more frequent heat waves are making it impossible for parents to regulate temperatures. Meanwhile, hundreds of schools are fully or partially closed today, with highs of nearly 40 degrees predicted. Laura Vernals is a governor at Belmont Primary School in North London.
3: It's very difficult. It's unsafe, the temperatures that they're expected to learn in and teachers expected to teach in. We regularly exceed 33, 34 degrees. We have south-facing classrooms full of glass that are not designed for this excessive heat.
2: Two earthquakes of 7.2 and 7.5 magnitude have hit Venezuela, toppling buildings in the capital, Caracas. There are reports there could be high casualties. New research suggests the Australian ban on teenagers using social media isn't working. Since coming into force in December, a study has shown over 85% of young people surveyed had managed to stay on platforms. A breast cancer charity says cases of the illness are rising among younger people. COPPA Fields' most recent figures show a 5% rise in diagnosis in women under 50 in the past year. In football, Scotland face an anxious wait to see if they've done enough to be one of the best third-place group finishers to go through to the last 32 of the World Cup. Their 3-0 defeat to Brazil in Miami means they're on 3 points with a goal difference of minus three. Defender Nathan Patterson admits they made costly mistakes during the loss.
4: I thought we started quite well. We were comfortable on the ball, and then obviously the mistake gives them the goal and puts us on the back foot again. But I think we dug deep and we've shown what we're capable of, and just some errors that obviously it's a top team, they're going to punish you.
2: And rare treasures found buried with an Iron Age man in Scotland are to be displayed for the first time. It's thought they were buried around 2,000 years ago.
0: This is Cross Rhythms Plymouth.

0: child, I used to go to church and I believed in God to some extent, but as I got into my teenage years, I got pretty rebellious and I started to take drugs. Anyway, life went on. I got married, had kids, and my husband was an alcoholic, and we both still drank and took drugs. And one day, he'd had enough of life, and he took an overdose of barbiturates, which is a very strong drug, and he'd taken handfuls. He lost consciousness and was picked up and taken to the hospital. He ended up on a life support machine. All his organs had packed up, except for his heart. He was just basically dead. And at this point, I was sort of, I suppose, desperate. And my brother came in with the Bible, and I opened the Bible, and it said, "Where faith is firm, it is also patient." And I just knew then. I didn't have a doubt that there was a God, and I had this real deep peace that God was with me and he was going to live. I just knew that there was a God, and that, you know, he did exist, and that he could perform miracles, and he performed one for me.
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2: From the Sky News Centre at 6, 1.6 million children and babies in England are living in dangerously hot homes. Figures show 70% of parents say the high temperatures are regularly disrupting their child's sleep, while nearly half are worried about their youngster's ability to concentrate. Kevin Garvey's from the National Housing Federation.
3: We have not invested in this issue as a country. We've focused much more on insulating homes. This isn't a question about trade-offs here, but we do need to focus on both things, notwithstanding installing sort of the quick fix measures like shutters and air conditioning.
2: Meanwhile, the Met Office's warning yesterday's record temperature for June could again be beaten today. Gosport in Hampshire saw a high of 36.1 Celsius. A red heat health alert covers part of England and Wales and will remain in place until 9 o'clock tonight. Two strong earthquakes have hit Venezuela with a warning there could be very high numbers of casualties. The quake shook the suburbs of Caracas on a public holiday. A breast cancer charity says cases are rising among younger people. Copperfield's most recent figures show a 5% rise in women under the age of 50 being diagnosed in the past year. To sports, and Scotland's 3-0 defeat to Brazil means their chances of progressing at the World Cup are in the balance. James Matthews reports from Miami.
4: Scotland fans know their World Cup dreams are hanging by a thread.
5: At least we went for it. Just outclass.
4: Manager Steve Clarke was left rueing defensive errors.
6: But when you put yourself in the back foot like we did, you're always just relying on a bit of grit and determination.
4: Vinicius Junior and Matias Cunha got the goals for Brazil. A goal difference of -3 means it's touch and go as to whether Scotland will be one of the best third-place teams.
2: Also in Group C, Morocco got past Haiti 4-2 to finish second behind Brazil. Switzerland secured top spot in Group B with a 2-1 win over Canada. The co-hosts are also through to the last 32. Qatar are out after losing 3-1 to Bosnia-Herzegovina. That's the latest. I'm Chris Milligan.
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6: From the Sky News Centre at 7, nearly 1.6 million children and babies in England are living in dangerously hot homes. The warning from the National Housing Federation comes as June's record temperature is expected to be beaten again today. A rare red warning for extreme heat in parts of England and Wales remains in force until tonight. Two strong earthquakes have struck the Venezuelan capital, Caracas. 32 people have died and more than 700 people are injured. There are reports that dozens of buildings have collapsed and rescuers are looking for survivors. The interim president, Delcy Rodriguez, has declared a national state of emergency.
7: Sadly, there have been losses. I give my immediate condolences to those who have lost family members. At the same time, I also ask for the utmost collaboration from the population. The neighbourhoods that have suffered severe damage to infrastructure will have to be evacuated.
6: The number of cases of breast cancer in women under the age of 50 has risen by 5% in 1 year. Charity Copperfield claims younger people with symptoms of the disease are routinely dismissed by health professionals. To sport, and Scotland will have to wait to find out if their World Cup campaign is over after losing 3-0 overnight to Brazil. The result leaves them finishing third in Group C. Scotland manager Steve Clarke's admitted he thinks they're probably going home.
8: The physicality, the power and the technique of both Morocco and Brazil, you can see that we have to do something about it. We have to try and be better at producing young players that can grace the world stage.
6: Also in Group C, Morocco got past Haiti 4-2 to finish second behind Brazil. Co-host Mexico are through after winning all three of their group games, and South Africa have made history as they reached the knockout stages for the first time after beating South Korea 1-0. And finally, gig tickets for shows in the UK have rocketed by over 200% in the last 25 years. The average cost for a live music event is now £128. That's the latest. I'm Chris Milligan.
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you had one shot, one opportunity. 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One moment. Would you capture it? Let the slip.

0: his second full-length project is a high-energy hip-hop release. I've been up late, thinking straight by my bed. Have you heard about it? Centered on the theme of trusting God's plan even when life feels uncertain. And featuring guest artists like Torrin Wells and Tommy Royale. You know the vibes, man. And I like it, It's available now. Fine by Me by Geo. And I like it,
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fishing stories in the Bible is where the disciples are fishing after Jesus' resurrection. They fish all night and catch nothing. Then what appears to be a stranger tells them in the morning to cast their net on a particular side of the boat. And they catch more fish than they'd ever seen in their lives. The stranger was Jesus, the one who commanded the winds and the waves. So why did he not just command the fish to just jump in the boat? It's because Jesus wanted the disciples to participate in the miracle. God doesn't just want to do things for us. He wants us to partner with him in the miracles of life.

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1: 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Yeah. On the verge, on the edge. Is this what you want? Yeah.
0: It's a gritty 6-track collection marked by raw emotion, exploring fear, honesty, and mental health. 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
4: 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Today, the main aim is to feel good about yourself. 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Reward usually comes as a result of persistent hard work. 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Victory is preceded by thoughtful planning, organisation and training. For most of us, life is not going to be served up on a platter. You don't expect money to fall from the sky, and neither should you expect a new romantic partner to provide you delirious, blissful, moment-by-moment happiness. This is John Smith.

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3: From the Sky News Centre at 8, the Met Office is warning the highest ever temperature for June could be beaten again today. Yesterday, 36.1 Celsius was recorded in Gosport in Hampshire, breaking a 50-year-old record. A rare red health heat warning will remain in place until 9 o'clock tonight. But not everyone's hating it. These children at a nursery in southeast London were loving the water play.
4: We can jump in tennis balls.
5: Yeah, and we can eat ice cream and we can go out and play with each other.
6: I like it when it's warmer too, but I like it when it's summer.
3: Rescue crews are searching for survivors after two major earthquakes hit Caracas in Venezuela. 32 people have died and more than 700 are injured. Rachel Reeves says she's backing Andy Burnham to become the next Prime Minister, despite speculation she'll be replaced as Chancellor. She's been asked whether she would accept a role in his cabinet.
7: Those are choices that the new Prime Minister, I hope Andy Burnham, will get to make in a few weeks' time. I'm not going to preempt those. It is his prerogative as Prime Minister to make those appointments, but I'm really proud of my record as Chancellor.
3: The Makerfield MP is reportedly yet to settle on his choice for number 11. Mr Burnham's the frontrunner to succeed Sir Keir Starmer, with no other candidates putting their name forward so far. A breast cancer charity says cases are rising among younger people. Copperfield's most recent figures show a 5% rise in diagnosis in women under 50 in the past year. Consultants and specialist doctors have gone on strike in Northern Ireland in a row over pay. Routine procedures have been cancelled, but emergency departments and intensive care units are running normally. Sport, and Scotland face a nervous wait to see if they'll be progressing to the knockout stages of the World Cup for the first time, following a 3-0 defeat to Brazil. Steve Clarke's side are aiming to be one of the best third-place teams. Brazil finished top of the group, Morocco finished second. That's the latest. I'm Chris Milligan.
1: This is Cross Rhythms Plymouth.

It's a beautiful collection of songs written over several years in season of pain, waiting and joy. 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Jesus, I Love You by Nona. 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

0: You're listening to Cross Rhythms Plymouth 96.3 FM. Got the pleasure and privilege of being joined in the studio by a musician who is no stranger to us here at Cross Rhythms. That's Mr. Will Allen. Hi, Will.
1: Hi.
0: Great to have you in and talking about some music that you've written, which is always the nicest reason to have you in, to be totally honest with you. You've had a number of years kind of crafting your music part-time. It's always very impressive because you've got a full-on job as well as an architect.
1: Yeah.
0: But the kind of the dream continues, the effort and energy and work continues in your musical ventures as well. So your latest record is called Healing Hurts. So tell us a little bit about this track.
1: Yeah, so it's kind of what kind of inspired the track was that verse in Matthew 7, chapter 7, verse 13. It talks about the narrow road. And I think so often we get the idea that life with Jesus or life in general should be easy. Mm. And we see on Instagram and everything else with the people who are living the perfect life. But actually, life's really hard. And I think the Bible promises us that, really.
0: Yeah, yeah.
1: You know, it talks about a hard life and. But God does promise to be with us. So that kind of sums up the song, really, I think, is that life is hard, but God is with us.
0: Yeah, yeah.
1: Yeah.
0: Nice. Love that. I love how, with all your music, we've talked about this in the past, but, you know, it's kind of pop vibes, radio-friendly. You know, you wouldn't put it in necessarily sort of like worship genre that you'd hear in churches. But your faith is really at the core of it, as you just described there, because it's an expression of what's on your heart, really, isn't it? It's an expression of the journey you're taking, which is kind of the case, I suppose, for most songwriters, probably, most good ones anyway, that it reflects what's going on in their life. So does it have particular personal resonance, this track of, like, you know, the title Healing Hurts? Is it a particular time in your life or kind of more reflective of general things for you?
1: I think it's both. Yeah, I mean, there are lots of things that everyone has that's hard in life, so I guess I won't go down any sob stories. But yeah, definitely, it's definitely personal. It definitely comes out of the depth of my heart. And I think, like, writing a psalm, you know, David would bring up all the messiness in his life, almost come to God with all his mess, and then say, "But you're faithful, God." And that's almost like what this song is, you know. I've kind of gone back and made it a bit more poetic than a dump of emotion.
0: Yeah, yeah.
1: But it's kind of like that, you know. The story starts with someone who's lost and finds themselves walking down a slope. Is, you know, it's the first line, and you don't even know, you don't even recognize this journey towards darkness that you're going on. But when you do, it's like, oh my goodness, like, how do I get out of this mess? So yeah, I definitely felt like that. And I'm sure other people feel like that sometimes too. And it kind of culminates in a bridge where that talks about, actually, like, God knows that darkness, like he's felt that pain. Mm. And so when we feel it, we know that God's with us, we know he understands, and actually he doesn't leave us to walk that uphill journey narrow road alone.
0: So good. It's really interesting that you said what you did earlier in terms of the Christian life for many, and sometimes I suppose this is people who maybe don't have a faith. There's sometimes for some people they kind of think it's maybe a crutch, it maybe makes things easier, or like you say, that, like, you think, oh, you become a Christian, then your life's easy, or just in general, as you sort of said, there's a sort of perception that there is an easy life out there that we can, you know, as you say, you look on social media, all these people have it sorted. And we're just looking at, like, the best bits of their lives. So we're not really looking at it. I think it's a really helpful and kind of quite deep conversation, isn't it? Around suffering, around struggles, around, you know, where is God in that? Mm. Why does God allow it? All of that. For some people, that's the thing that puts them off faith.
1: Mm.
0: But I love how you've said it there. And I don't know if you want to speak to it as well, but that whole thing of God being with us in that, you know, for me, with my faith, you look at the person of Jesus, the life of Jesus, you know, the suffering servant, to put that phrase to it, God coming down and actually suffering, like, with us, for us, on our behalf.
1: Yeah.
0: It's not an answer in the sense of, like, a linear, like, well, this is why suffering's allowed because blah, blah, blah, blah, blah.
1: Mm.
0: But there's something in just the presence of Jesus with us in terms of our lives, but also, like, the stories of Jesus coming down, going through the cross, that's, to me, sort of, is huge in terms of helping that, in terms of giving a hope, I suppose, beyond the suffering. I don't know what you think to that.
1: As you were speaking, I just had lots of different thoughts. But I think sometimes we want quick answers. I would say most of the time I want quick answers. But I feel like God doesn't often give them. Like sometimes, you know, we say all this, like life, you know, the narrow road, life is hard, but sometimes God does heal miraculously. Like sometimes you break a leg and God heals it. But I would say most of the time you have to go through that healing process. And sometimes you know, you need to wait to the end of the day, to the end of play, where God will come back and you know, restore everything as it should be. But again, as you said, God is with us and all that. Other times we don't need a quick answer. We might feel like we do, but truthfully we just need someone to be with us. And I actually just yesterday I saw this reel on Instagram where this guy who is a devout atheist said he would never go to church, but he was struggling with therapy and things like that and just wasn't getting better. So he came to church, and at the end of the service, they said, "Oh, does anyone want to come down and get prayer?" So he did. He went to the front and he got prayer. And the guy who prayed for him was non-judgmental and just said, "Hey, dude, like, what can I pray for you for?" And the guy who needed prayer, the atheist, he just said, "Oh, you know, blah, blah, blah, got some things messy, don't want to get into it." And the guy's like, "No problem, I'll just pray." And the atheist just started weeping and crying. And his response was, I think the Holy Spirit must have hit him there, and I hope that the Holy Spirit continues to. But he said it was just amazing that there's this space where, in church, where, you know, people aren't trying to fix your problems, they're just there with you. And I think that's a beautiful reflection of God as well. Sometimes when he needs to, God intervenes, but other times God is just there, and he'll always be there, and he'll always be with us. And I think there's a lot of power in that. It's really hard because, when we want the quick answer, we want the quick answer. But I'm grateful that God is with us.
0: So good. So good. Well, let's stop for some more music. I say some more music. Let's actually listen to that particular song. That makes the most sense. Let's listen to Healing Hurts by Will Allen and come back and have a bit more conversation with Will after this.
2: If I

0: You're listening to Cross Rhythms Plymouth 96.3 FM in conversation with Will Allen. You just heard Will's track there, Healing Hurts, which we were talking about before the before actually listening to it. And, you know, we were talking about that whole thing of the challenges of life, the difficulties, the sufferings we go through, the hard times that everyone faces. And that is reflected in the song and reflected in the fact that, you know, you said it right at the start of the first kind of answer you gave when I asked you about the track, is that the Bible, you know, faith, Christian faith, and the Bible doesn't promise an easy life. Mm. Far from it. Sometimes we can read into that. I don't really know where that's come from, but there's a whole kind of, you know, falsehood in some Christian circles that, like, it's all going to be great and stuff, but really isn't accurate to what the Bible's describing. Mm. And not least sometimes because we sort of end up in love suffering on behalf of other people, like taking on something of their struggles to help them, to be love to them. So you said earlier, like, God is with us, and then, excuse me, in time God calls us to be there for other people as well, and that can be a challenge too, can't it? So it's a really really powerful song that you've written there, Will. Talk to us then a little bit about the music side of it. Kind of, where did that come from, and maybe the songwriting of it? Did the music come to you first? What was your inspiration musically?
1: So I've just started writing an album, actually, which I'm doing very differently to everything I've done before. So this song, I suppose, is in the old style of writing songs, which is definitely just purely out of emotion, and as you said in the last kind of section, that you know, is it personal? And it's like, yes, it's personal. Like, yes, it comes, you know, straight from the heart. Just pick up a guitar and start singing, like, how am I feeling in that moment? The chorus probably came first. It was actually it was a while ago that I wrote the song, but yeah, I think I had the idea that I wanted to write this song. So I suppose the meaning came first. I wanted to talk about what people don't often talk about, that healing hurts. That I think I started the song by the first line. I thought, instead of healing hurts, I thought wholeness hurts. I think that was like, you know, in order to be pure, in order to, like, you know, have this complete life, like, it takes time, like, it takes craft, like, it takes... you know, Jesus talks about being the gardener, doesn't he? And or the vine, and we're branches on that vine, and he cuts off the things that aren't good for us. So anyway, I'm getting to the meaning again. But yes, musically, it started with that meaning, started with just me and the guitar, and just playing around with different ideas around that theme.
0: Really. That's so cool. Yeah. So you had that theme to begin with then.
1: Yeah.
0: So musically, were you looking for things that sort of almost felt like it reflected that?
1: Yeah, definitely. So there's right at the start, there's a verse which is in 3-4, and the chorus is in 3-4, but there's this pre-chorus which is in 4-4, and that's the kind of, like, it's this change between walking down the slope and walking up the slope, and it becomes this change in rhythm. So yes, there's lots musically going on that reflects that theme throughout, of turning from the darkness to the light, and that difficulty and that that change that happens within us, for sure.
0: Amazing. I love it. I love hearing about the craft of songwriting. That's why I always ask those questions. It's really cool to hear. And I love, you know, there's hope in the title as well, in the sense that healing hurts. Like, you know, it hurts, there's that reality, but there is the healing part of it, and there's that fact, as you say, and you said earlier, that we are heading towards hope. We are heading, you know, whether in this life or beyond, as the Bible promises us as Christians, that Jesus will put all things right, and he will ultimately bring about righteousness and goodness, and that's reflected in our lives, and it's a process for us to get there. That healing does hurt, and there's that reality, but there is that hope, and that's what's really good, I think, is that, you know, in the pain there is hope, and I'd rather there be hope in the pain than not, I suppose is what I'm getting
1: at. Definitely. I know we talked about, you know, people say, oh, the Christian life is easy, or you know, but truthfully, like, God is still good. Like, God is a healer. God does want what's best for us, you know. And I actually wrote this song alongside my last song, which is Happy, and that song came from a place of like, God does want, you know, good things for us. Like, he doesn't just want to punish us, like, or make us walk down this like narrow road. It's just that life is like that. Sure. And God wants to restore that, and he will one day, as you said.
0: Absolutely, yeah. Absolutely. Well, let's close off the interview by asking a very practical question. Well, where can people find out more about you, follow you, listen to your music, all that kind of stuff?
1: Yeah, so social media is the primary way. So on TikTok or Instagram or Facebook, wherever you are, or YouTube, you can find me if you type in W. Allen Sings. Wallen Sings. That's my name, is Will Allen.
0: And that's A-L-L-E-N.
1: That's right.
0: Okay. So W-A-L-L-E-N Sings.
1: That's right.
0: And that is on Instagram, most of the social media platforms. And then Spotify can be
1: And then all streaming platforms, if you type in Will Allen, hopefully you'll find me amongst all the other Will Allens.
0: Great stuff, great stuff. And this track, Healing Hurts, search for that specifically and you'll find it there. Good stuff, Will. Thank you so much, and wish you all the best.
1: Thank you so much.

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1: There was a nice young man.

0: Who you praying on now, rich man? 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Who you praying on now, rich man?
1: So sorry, rich man, rich man, rich man, rich man.
0: Holy Spirit, speak through me. I couldn't leave my deal, but I signed a thing. Reach told me be free and made it right today. So thankful, Reach, man.
2: Thank you, Reach, man.
0: Young ruler met the Christ, but he walked away. Saddest story ever told, can't rewind this thing. I'm so sorry, Rich, man. What you praying on now, Rich, man?
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1: from a child star on Broadway to R&B hitmaker, we take a look at the history of Lee Varsey. We report on the rise of US singer and songwriter Patrick Mabry. And one-time Hillsong singer Aidan King speaks about relocating to the US and developing a solo career.
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4: From the Sky News Centre at 9, almost 1.6 million children, including 70,000 babies, are living in dangerously hot homes in England. The National Housing Federation says more frequent heat waves have made it impossible for parents to ensure their homes are comfortable and safe. A red warning for extreme heat still in place until tonight. Kevin Garvey's from the National Housing Federation.
5: We need to be thinking about keeping homes warm in winter. We need to be thinking about how we're installing measures to prevent overheating in homes as well. A fundamental question about the type of homes that we're building in this country now, but also what we're doing with existing homes long term.
4: Hundreds of people are injured and at least 32 people have died after two strong earthquakes hit the Venezuelan capital. Rescuers are looking for survivors in the rubble of buildings that have collapsed in Caracas. Donald Trump has given his verdict on Andy Burnham, describing him as very liberal. The Makerfield MP's route to number 10 appears wide open, with no other candidates yet putting their name forward to become Labour leader. Sport now, and Scotland's 3-0 defeat to Brazil means their chances of progressing at the World Cup are in the balance. James Matthews reports from Miami.
6: Scotland fans know their World Cup dreams are hanging by a thread.
7: At least we went for it.
8: Just outclass.
6: Manager Steve Clarke was left ruining defensive errors.
9: Well, when you put yourself in the back foot like we did, you're always just relying on a bit of grit and determination.
6: Vinicius Junior and Matias Cunha got the goals for Brazil. A goal difference of -3 means it's touch and go as to whether Scotland will be one of the best third place teams.
4: Also in Group C, Morocco got past Haiti 4-2 to finish second behind Brazil. South Africa have made history as they reached the World Cup knockout stages. They beat South Korea 1-0. And finally, Harry Styles says it's an amazing achievement for the school in Northwest London has been shortlisted for a global education prize. Swiss Cottage is among five in the UK that made a top 10 world's best list. That's the latest. I'm Chris Milligan.
3: This is Cross Rhythm.

0: 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I'm Tanya and I'm here with Amelia, and you're listening to Coffee Catch-Up's Espresso.
1: In this hour, you'll hear myself and Tanya talking about life and faith and generally having a good time.
0: And of course, you'll hear lots of great music too. So let's get straight into it.

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1: DJ and music producer Topher Jones, better known as Rave Jesus, presents his debut album, I Met God on the Dance Floor. It's a 77-minute mix of uplifting beats and sanctified bangers. Including the Cross Rhythms radio hit, He's on the Move. You will also find remixes of hits by Martin Smith and Brandon Lake, and guest vocals from

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1: Hey, hey, it's Tanya and Amelia. You're listening to Coffee Ketchup's Espresso on Cross Rhythms Plymouth. We hope you're having a good week, wherever you're up to. We're here in the studio again, and it's sunny outside. Summer is
2: here.
1: It
2: is sunny outside. It's very exciting.
1: We love a bit of summer. In fact, we were talking about summer the other day. But also, do you know the thing that happens in summer, generally, not always, but often in summer, is weddings. It's wedding season.
2: It is wedding season. I love a wedding.
1: Do you?
2: Yeah.
1: Now, Amelia, are you going to any weddings this summer?
2: Yes, I have one wedding. My friends Lexi and Caleb. Shout out to them. Amazing. Very exciting for them. And it's going to be great. I'm actually singing, which is really fun.
1: Are you? What do you mean you're singing?
2: I'm leading the worship songs.
1: Oh, amazing.
2: Which is going to be really fun.
1: No pressure.
2: And, well, no, exactly.
1: Warm up those vocal cords, girl.
2: So, no, that'll be really exciting. Aww. How about you?
1: No, actually.
2: You're not?
1: This is the first year, somewhere in a long time, where I don't have any weddings lined
2: up. How strange.
1: It's really strange, because the last few years, I think the last kind of few years, I've had at least like three or four, and there was one year I had so many, and like quite a few weddings that I was involved in the same time period. Mm-hmm. Most of them tend to be in the summer, although a few rogue ones. Mm-hmm. One of my best mates got married in January. Mm-hmm. Which is properly rogue.
2: Yeah,
1: in Tavistock, actually, in mm-hmm. the town hall. It was raining all day.
2: Oh no. That's so sad.
1: But the good thing is, if you do a wedding in January, mm-hmm. you're not going to have it outside, so you're going to be prepared for it to be mm-hmm. bad weather. Whereas it's the weddings that are, you know, like half inside, half outside.
2: Sure.
1: In June, thinking it's going to be good weather, and then it isn't. And those are the ones that really feel sorry for.
2: I know. Yeah, mm-hmm. you get to like mid-August and it's absolutely just tipping it down with rain. It's really hard, mm-hmm. isn't it?
1: Oh. Yeah, and then my brother got married in March, so again, I think that was poor weather. I can't really remember, it was all inside, so...
2: Sure.
1: Yeah.
2: Yeah, I think, to be fair, I've been to... Most of the weddings that I've been to have been, like, during the summer months, but I did go to one in November one year, and that was glorious sunshine. We couldn't believe it. We were, like, you know, barely wanting to have our coats on.
1: Nice.
2: Like, it was amazing. And we actually had to, like, you know, make sure the bride was okay, because she was there in, obviously, like, a strapless dress with, like, no coat or anything. Uh-huh. And, like, she had, like, a wrap that she had, but she wasn't wearing it for a lot of the day. So we were like, Pip, you've got to make sure you're actually, like, staying warm, please.
1: That's the thing, but, isn't it? When the bride and groom, often they don't eat on the day because they're so busy talking to people, and I'm sure don't think to put a shawl on or something.
2: No, yeah, exactly. Yeah. But I'm maid of honour for my friend at her wedding next year, and so I have been assigned to make sure that she eats something on the day. So.
1: That would be like one of my priorities if I was getting married. I'd be like, I've paid for this, I'm going to have it.
2: Absolutely. Like, you spent all that time picking out a menu and then just not eating any of it.
1: So sad. But we've got a really funny story about my brother's wedding, what happened to the cake afterwards. It was an amazing kind of huge cake that they had, that I think the bride's parents had organised and paid for, and it was enormous, and of course there was loads left over, because by the time at the end of the wedding, like, no one's got any room for cake, you know. Well, apart from those of us who are hardcore and always got room for cake.
2: Amen, sister.
1: Amen to that. Anyway, they decided, like, between the, like, my parents and then the bride's parents, to share the cake, have half half, whatever was left, and take it away, blah blah. And then my mum got confused with who was related to the family or not, and thought this lady was related to the other in-laws,
2: right,
1: and gave her the half of the cake. And there was a bit of a language barrier as well.
2: Oh no.
1: And so she ended up giving the cake to sort of a random person, like of the sort of just been invited to
2: That's
1: a part of
2: so
1: the wedding.
2: Funny.
1: And she walked away with half of this cake, and the bride's mum's face was like, what?
2: Oh no. I don't think you ever told me that. That's crazy.
1: Yeah, I mean, it's a very funny story in my house. My mum's just like, don't trust me with the cake, I'll give it to the wrong person.
2: Mortified. Oh my gosh.
1: Right, well, that's enough talk of cake. We're going to take a break and have a listen to this.

0: 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This is Cross Rhythms.
1: The Paralympic Games can really make you think. I saw one young swimmer surge to the front of his race and hit the wall in first place. I was stunned. He was the only competitor in the race who had no arms. It made his victory all the more remarkable. Sometimes in life, we feel we've been entered in a race we just can't win. The obstacles are too great. But if we stay in the pool and just keep on going, we can achieve remarkable things. This is Mel Fletcher.
2: Whoop, whoop, hello, welcome back. It's Tanya and Amelia, it's Coffee, Ketchup, Espresso, and today we're talking all about weddings.
3: Weddings, I love a wedding.
2: You do love a wedding. Exciting. What is like one of the best weddings you've ever been to?
3: Oh man, I've been to some really good weddings actually. It's been really nice to, A, obviously celebrate friends who are getting married and family. My friend Zoe and Dave, they had a live band at the reception. And like, because you know some live bands, when they play the receptions, it's everyone sort of stood around the edges. It's like, oh, it's nice to listen. But like, this one was so good. Everyone was dancing the entire night and they were amazing. Like, they were so good. That was a really good wedding. And just like, just really wholesome all the way through. Like, nothing, well, at least nothing that we could see had gone wrong. It was a beautiful day. Like, you know, it was just, it was one of those like thoroughly wholesome weddings. That was a great wedding. How about you?
2: Well, for me, it's interesting because I do think what you get from a wedding often depends on like how close you are to the people involved. Like, my brother got married a couple of years ago, I can't remember, it's all blah blah. And that was special because it was my brother,
3: of course,
2: and because I knew at least half of the room. And that's quite special because sometimes you go to a wedding and you think, this is an amazing wedding, but I know no one, or I know like, I know the bride, or I know the groom, but they're all busy, they've not got the time to talk to you. But a really special wedding for me, sometimes the most special weddings are the real budget weddings.
3: So true.
2: So a couple of friends of mine got married right after university. So they were very young. And they had, of course, because they were students, they didn't have any money. So basically they just got everyone involved to make this wedding special. So we all got involved in the decorations. We all just made them. And I was living with her at the time in a shared house before she got married. And we just, we would have craft nights where we'd invite everyone around to basically do the bunting for the wedding and the table decorations. And because everyone was involved, she got, she, we went to an arts university, so we knew musicians and videographers and all sorts. So she just got everyone involved in the wedding, which was really special. And it was just in a town hall. I mean, they got married in a church, and then they just went to the village hall and had fun and just had a bit of a party afterwards. It was all really special. And they got various people they knew who were good at cooking to make layers of the cake and just had it on one of those kind of, it was a really weird kind of device that had, that kind of swung in and out with a different layer of cake, so it wasn't all piled on top of each other and constructed, but it was just like moving sections of different flavour cakes. It's really cool.
3: I love that so much. That's so fun. I've been to a similar one actually, like similar budget wedding, like not quite where like literally everybody was involved, but they got married in the church, and then the church had this like, it wasn't even a separate hall, it was like a room sort of next to it, like there was like a foyer and then this room that could be like divided up or whatever, and literally everyone that was at the service was invited to the wedding breakfast afterwards, which was held in this room. And they got a local caterer in. Like, there was no dancing, there was no music. All it was like, all of us sat at these trestle tables, chatting over really great food. They cut the cake, did all of that, and then... and that was it. And then everyone went home at like 8 o'clock, and it was actually really nice.
2: Get a nice night's sleep.
3: It was really like, it was really relaxed, and you know, they had a lovely time. We all had a lovely time, and you know, and you were just meeting people, and it was really lovely. And yeah, that was great. And there was literally, there was no alcohol either, because the church obviously wasn't licensed or anything like that. And it, yeah, all it was great food and great conversation.
2: That's
3: and it was
2: great. I love that.
3: It was so good.
2: I sometimes do like a chill wedding, because I do think you can spend too much on a wedding, you know.
3: Oh yeah, agreed.
2: And so some of the really, really perfect ones, you feel like they're too perfect. They're almost not real enough for me. I think that's maybe just my taste. So what just came to mind, actually, as we were talking, is another wedding I went to. I only went to the service because I wasn't invited to the thing afterwards. But it was in Bath Abbey.
3: Oh, wow.
2: So it was incredible. And there were people I knew from church. I didn't go to church at the Abbey, but the bride volunteered there with the youth and then went to the church that I went to. Mm. So the church I went to was very modern and like loud worship band music. Mm-hmm. And then, of course, the Bath Abbey is very traditional.
3: Of course,
2: so
3: yeah.
2: The very traditional music. So this wedding was really special because it was in one of the most historic and beautiful buildings in this country. And they had live band, loud, kind of rock Christian music
3: wow.
2: in one of the old...

0: step to the door.
1: What's the most extra thing you've seen at a wedding?
2: Oh, okay. I was partly to blame for this. The most extra thing I've been involved with in a wedding was a dance routine entry to the
1: love it.
2: Wedding. My friend, my friend was an actor.
1: Oh, yeah.
2: So no surprises there. Yeah. And there were two of us in the bridal party who were also actors and performers, and then the other people weren't. And she was determined to have a entrance routine to enter the church.
1: Wow.
2: It wasn't a church, but you know what I mean. And so we had to do this kind of dance routine to this music as we were coming in as bridesmaids.
1: Yeah.
2: And then she came in at the last, like the big crescendo. It was so extra. And but because I love her and I know her, it worked. But I was like, if anyone didn't really know her that well, they'd be like, cringe. Cringy.
1: That's so fun though.
2: What about you? Anything extra?
1: I don't know about super extra. I mean, so the wedding that I'm going to in the summer, after we do like the church service, and I think they're doing like tea and cake and stuff afterwards, after that point, so the wedding breakfast is literally going to be the bride and groom and the bridal party, and I think they're like immediate family, like parents and stuff, and then everyone else gets a boat cruise.
2: Ooh.
1: So they're doing the little ferries that go do like a little cruise up the Tamar.
2: Oh, nice.
1: And then sort of up towards, I think, probably up towards sort of like Cowstock direction. And then it's going to drop us off at the reception venue at Manishcombe.
2: Oh, that's lovely.
1: So that's going to be quite fun. And I think that's probably
2: that
1: the most
2: extra.
1: Like outlandish.
2: Mm. I did a similar thing for my...
1: Very cool.
2: My cousin's wedding is in Solcombe, and they did the like reception drinks before you went to the proper reception on a boat through the estuary.
1: Very cool.
2: That is a bit extra, I have to
1: that
2: say.
1: That is really fun.
2: And we did walk through the town. I was a bridesmaid, but I was like 10. So it's really little. We did walk through the whole of Solcombe.
1: Wow.
2: To get to the yacht club, which is where their reception
1: very
2: was.
1: Very nice.
2: And so it was very like, look at me, I'm the bride and groom walking through Solcombe. So cool. I feel like you can be extra on your wedding day though.
1: Yeah, totally.
2: If there's a day when you can be extra.
1: 100%.
2: The only thing you don't want is other people being extra on your wedding day.
1: Yeah,
2: that's the thing you don't want. But if you're the bride or the groom, it's your day. Be as extra or as

0: life. This is Cross Rhythms.
1: Whoop, whoop, hello, welcome back. It's Coffee, Ketchup, Espresso. It's Tanya and Amelia here. We've been talking about weddings and all the kind of crazy stuff that involves. We're going to talk, though, it's kind of a gear shift, a little bit about why weddings are hard sometimes.
2: Yeah.
1: Amelia, have you ever had a moment in your life where you're like, actually, I'm struggling with how many weddings I have to go to, or this wedding's quite challenging? What are your thoughts?
2: I mean, one of the biggest challenges to start with is sometimes never knowing when you're eating, because, oh my gosh, have you ever gotten through a wedding service that's happened at lunchtime?
1: Yeah.
2: And then you're like, you get to the end of it and then you go, there's like 3 hours now until like the food that I know is coming.
1: Yeah.
2: So what do I do?
1: Mm-hmm.
2: So I have once or twice gone to, like, if I'm not going to the afternoon thing and then like, but I am going in the evening, but it's like 3 o'clock or whatever, I will just go and get a meal deal or something.
1: Yeah, yeah.
2: But that aside, in all seriousness, I think, yeah, sometimes there were a couple of years where I had sort of like 3 or 4 weddings in a summer. And I think as someone who's single, it does make you feel your singleness a bit, doesn't it?
1: It does, yeah, yeah.
2: Yeah.
1: For sure. Especially if you're going to a wedding, like, on your own and you don't really know that many people. Because there are friends that you have in life where maybe you just know that friend. You don't know, like, a whole group of other people that know them.
2: Yeah, sure.
1: And so you're there at a wedding, which is all about love, and you're also alone, and you're like, I don't even know anyone to talk to. What do I do?
2: Sure. And as an introvert as well, I'm just there like, oh my goodness, I have to make small talk with people that I don't know. This is my nightmare.
1: My nightmare is if it's a Kaylee at the wedding, because I love a Kaylee at a wedding. That's like
2: so fun.
1: I love a Kaylee, absolutely. Mm-hmm. But if I'm at a wedding that has a Kaylee and I don't know anyone at the wedding other than like the main people, I'm like, oh, I need someone to dance with.
2: Sure.
1: So last time I did that, I actually just befriended these two guys and I was like, hey, I don't mean anything by this, but I really like dancing and I've got no one to dance with. Can you please dance with me?
2: That's good though. Like, well done, because I don't think I would have the courage to do that. So fair enough.
1: I felt like this is a moment from a Jane Austen where I was going to get, she's tolerable, I suppose, but not handsome enough to tempt me.
2: Classic.
1: Absolutely classic.
2: I love it so much. Yeah, or when you have one of those wonderful moments where in Emma, when Harriet's, when she's rescued by Mr. Knightley.
1: Yeah.
2: And I've never had
1: that moment, have you?
2: No, I haven't. I've had one moment actually at a Kaylee. It wasn't a wedding. But where my friend, I was just sat at the side just chatting with someone, and my friend, he was in full kilt get up.
1: Oh,
2: he did
1: respect.
2: Come over and ask me to dance, and I was like, this is actually, like, I didn't have any, like, a thing for him or anything, like, we're just friends. But I was like, this is actually a fulfillment of a dream of mine. Like, a handsome man in a kilt just asked me to dance at Kaylee, and I might die.
1: It doesn't have to mean anything, but it can still be amazing. Amazing.
2: It was still pretty great.
1: Well, we were supposed to be talking about how weddings are difficult, and now we're just talking about Kaylee.
2: Sorry.
1: This is our brains. I know this more because I remember being quite involved in a friend of mine's wedding, who her parents had split up, and they weren't very amicable, and then that sort of split that side of the family, and the seating plan was the bane of their life.
2: Sure.
1: Because having to plan a seating plan is quite, if everyone gets on, it's quite a logistical fun. Who are we going to put with who? But if you've got genuine, like, people who do not get along in your family, you need to make sure that somehow you orchestrate an evening, a day that doesn't end up in an argument or something, because it's your wedding day.
2: Sure.
1: Don't want that. It's distracting. So that can be, I think, can be quite challenging. People together, families together that might not get on, which is a shame.
2: Yeah, for sure.
1: Which is a shame.
2: Sure. That's quite difficult.
1: So that was interesting to kind of watch her deal with that, because it also brought out a lot of previous pain.
2: Sure.
1: Which is such a shame, because weddings should just be a place to celebrate. And then I've also known people who got married young who their parents want a lot to do with their wedding and want to decide things for them. And actually, sometimes you just have to go, no, like, this is my wedding and not you. But if they're paying something towards it...
2: I was going to say, that makes it a lot harder, doesn't it, if the parents
1: can
2: paying.
1: Can do.
2: Like, if the parents want to invite... Understandably, like, if they want to invite a lot of their friends, like, which is nice that they want to be able to do that, but, like, it does make it difficult sometimes for the bride and groom, like you say, to be able to say no, or, like, you know, it's hard.
1: And then it can end up being... A wedding can be about more than what it should be about, which is the covenant of two people promising to be faithful to one another for their lifetime and can suddenly become this sort of socio-political situation where you've got to please all parties involved. And I remember one time actually, one of my good friends got married and she was like one of my best friends, and she told me she didn't want to have any bridesmaids because she thought that was a very self-indulgent thing to do. And I was really hurt. Because I was like, I would have loved to get ready with you in the morning and just spend the day with you. And I was like, but it's not my place to get to make this thing about me. In the end, I ended up being the person that took her to, like, held the dress as she went to the toilet. No one thinks about that, do they?
2: No
1: bride, when they're picking their wedding dresses, thinking about how they're going to go to the toilet in this dress.
2: No, that is very true. That is very true. Yeah, I know what you mean, actually. My sister's decided that she's not going to have a maid of honour and because she wouldn't be able to pick between... I was like, I am literally your sister. What do you mean? I was like, well, you were going to be mine, but never mind now.
1: Yeah. What do you think about... like man of honor or best woman, you know, when they if you've got a best girlfriend or guy friend.
2: See, I don't judge that.
1: It sounded like you did though.
2: I don't judge that, but I don't, because I'm quite a traditionalist, and so I'd be like, no, I think it's like it's nice to have like the girls getting ready together and the guys getting ready together, and for that to kind of be like the two. But I can understand if you do have best friend that you're like.
1: I don't know. It would depend. Yeah. But some of my best friends are guys, and I'd be like, oh, you can't be involved. Sorry, because you're not.
2: Sure.
1: You can't wear the bridesmaid dress. Hey. Anyway, on that note, on that lovely image, we're going to go for a little break. We'll leave you with that. We'll be back in a minute. Are you-

0: Hey, hey, it's Tanya and Amelia. You're listening to Coffee Catch-Up's Espresso on Cross Rhythms Plymouth. It's time for Snack Chat.
1: Snack Chat.
0: Absolutely. That was almost like a theme tune then.
1: Yeah, I still think we need a theme tune for Snack Chat. We've just not managed to sort of think about it yet.
0: Yeah, we haven't. Well, this is the section of the show where we talk all things snack. And we are keeping on a wedding theme. Sorry if you were bored of the wedding chit-chat, because we're talking about what food would you serve at your wedding? So, Amelia, picture the day. You're in a white dress.
1: I am.
0: The man of your dreams is walking down... Oh, no, other way around. You're walking down an aisle to the man of your dreams. You've done the whole boring bit of the ceremony, the actual important bit.
1: The boring bit. Sure.
0: And now it's time for food. Finally, the reason we're all here.
1: The most important thing about the day.
0: What are you serving at your wedding?
1: Okay, so when I was thinking about this, I was finding it really hard because I am a food person, so I really love having... like trying different things and like I'm quite happy with also like pretty much anything. I think it would be very on brand to do like a South American theme.
0: I knew you were going to say that.
1: She knew I was going to say that. But what I really loved, actually, I went to my friends Abby and Tristan got married, and they had like a caterer come and do 4 huge pans of different things. So there was like a paella, there was a Thai green curry.
0: Nice.
1: There was like a, I think some kind of like vegetable curry thing, like, and something else. And it was such a cool idea because obviously like it means that you don't necessarily have people being like super fussy or like, oh, I can't eat this, I can't eat that. And so like people can just choose what they want and also how much they have, because you could then like, if you wanted to go back for seconds or nice. Whatever. So I quite like that idea of having like a few different options just in big pans, and people just
0: I love that.
1: Kind of, like, I'm going to do that, but there would be some South American involvement because it is so good.
0: I would be disappointed if there wasn't. I'd be
1: no, exactly.
0: Girl, what's going on? Are you feeling
1: people
0: okay?
1: Would be like, is this Amelia's wedding or just a randomer that I've walked into? There you go. What are you serving at your wedding?
0: Well, this might be a bit cringe, but what I would do is I'd generally, because obviously you've got to have multiple options, but what I would do is I would be like, if money were no object, I would have something that was like my favourite meal and something that was the groom's favourite meal.
1: Love it, yeah.
0: And then give people the option to choose what they would want. And so for me, and then because of family tradition, one of the things we would have to serve is nachos. And when I say nachos, I mean my mum's nachos, which is not really nachos. It's very sort of... It's kind of like nachos meats fajitas. So it's essentially like a chicken or... pulled pork or something, whatever meat you choose, in a fajita mix with vegetables and everything, and you do a layer of Doritos, a layer of this chicken mix, and then another layer of and cheese in between as well, and then just a massive load of guacamole as well. You put it on the grill, and it's the best nachos ever.
1: That sounds amazing.
0: It is amazing.
1: Can you please let me know the next time your mum's making nachos, and I will come round to your house.
0: Oh, absolutely, you're welcome.
1: That sounds great.
0: I request
1: great.
0: It. Like sometimes on like I feel like a kid, but I'm like, can we have nachos? Can we have nachos, mum? So. I think I would want that. I'm not sure my mum would be up for cooking it, so she might have to like teach someone else how to do it.
1: Sure.
0: So that's what I would
1: do. Yeah,
0: not
1: for a wedding, but like catered to like loads of people.
0: For me, I would like the food to be personal, you know, and have this is the favourite meal of the groom. This is the favourite meal of the bride, and a couple of other extra options for people. And I would just be like, yes, that's the way forward. However, if I'm on a budget, I am having a barbecue.
1: Yes, I love that so much. That'd
0: because
1: be so fun.
0: Everyone's happy with a barbecue. It's a way to keep the costs down.
1: Yeah, so
0: and
1: true.
0: Then just like a load of extra things like salads and things that people can stock up on.
1: Yeah, and you can get guests to bring things like salads as well.
0: Yeah, you can do. But like if you are really on a budget, you can absolutely do that. And then another thing I really enjoyed, this is less budgety but also super cool, because quite often, depending on the timing of your wedding, you might be eating at an odd time, like in the afternoon, and then you might be partying till late. My friend, she had the most beautiful wedding. She was really lucky with the weather because she got married in a garden.
1: Gorgeous. Yeah.
0: And it had like a swing, and they had a ceilidh, and the food was amazing. I spent a fortune on this wedding. But in the evening, they had a wood fire pizza station.
1: Yes.
0: And so in the evening, you were like, because you had only one meal that day, early morning church service, then lunchtime-ish, just after lunch, mid-afternoon dinner. And then by the time the evening comes, we all had pizzas. It was amazing.
1: Yeah.
0: Absolutely amazing.
1: So fun.
0: That is what I would do.
1: That sounds great. So good.
0: Oh, now I'm hungry.
1: Me too. Now should we go get some food?
0: Should we go and get a wood fire pizza?
1: Great shout.
0: Let's do it. Okay, well, catch us again next week for more coffee catch-ups. We're off to go and get pizza. See you later.
1: Bye.

0: Join me, Esther Staplestone, for a new series of Close Encounters. I'll be interviewing seemingly ordinary people about their amazing life experiences and play some of the songs that are meaningful to them.
1: I felt like I knew him when I was reading the Bible. It was almost like that voice coming off the scriptures was the voice that had been talking to me when I was little.
0: There'll be inspiring, emotive and heartwarming stories as we talk to people who've seen their lives totally transformed through a deeply spiritual experience.
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0: project is a high energy hip hop release.
1: I've been up late thinking straight about my love. Hey, yeah, okay, I'm talking about that. Great love, good news, have you heard about it?
0: Centered on the theme of trusting God's plan even when life feels uncertain. And featuring guest artists like Torrin Wells and Tommy Royale.

You may not find faith easy to come to terms with, but chances are that your life will have enough crisis for you to get desperate enough to maybe call upon Jesus or God in a time of need. I believe God really is there as promised and really does listen and care. Jesus said if you have faith only as big as a tiny seed, you'll be able to move mountains. Have the courage and the adventure to doubt your doubts long enough to get into contact with your loving Creator. You may find that God's been trying to contact you. This is John Smith.

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2: The Met Office says another record-breaking temperature is possible today. It hit 36.1 degrees Celsius in Gosport in Hampshire yesterday, surpassing the previous June record from 50 years ago. A red heat health alert ends tomorrow night. Emily, who works at Stepney City Farm in East London, is doing her best to keep the animals cool.
3: We're filling up lots of water bottles, freezing them, and then they're going into the animals' enclosures. We chop up vegetables or fruits, depending on which animal it's going to be for, put it in isolate moulds, freeze it, and then we've made enough that they can just have it throughout the day.
2: Two powerful earthquakes have hit Venezuela, causing dozens of buildings to collapse. 32 people have been killed and 700 injured. A state of emergency has been declared. 8 bodies have been found in a state of advanced deterioration in the mortuary of an NHS trust in Nottingham. An inspection of the Queen's Medical Centre also found insufficient identity checks, meant there was a risk of the wrong bodies being released to families. Rachel Reeves is backing Andy Burnham to be Prime Minister, despite speculation that he'll replace her as Chancellor. The Makerfield MP is the frontrunner to succeed Sir Keir Starmer. To sport, and returning England cricket captain Ben Stokes has rallied his team ahead of the decisive third test with New Zealand, which starts next hour at Trent Bridge. He was suspended for the defeat at the Oval and has refused to deny speculation he was on the brink of quitting after breaking team protocols with bowler Gus Atkinson.
4: I'm focusing on this week. This has been, you know, something that has happened and has obviously taken a lot of tension away from this series. But I want to make sure that my focus is where it needs to be. Right now, my focus is on the team, on the series.
2: And finally, Scotland's hopes of progressing to the World Cup's last 32 are hanging by a thread after their heavy 3-0 defeat to Brazil. The result leaves them hoping they can now advance as one of the top 8 third-place sides. That's the latest. I'm Chris Milligan.
1: This is Cross Rhythms Plymouth.

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0: Fear is the latest release from NF and is a deeply vulnerable project that sees him shift towards a more acoustic pop rap sound.
1: Is this what you want now? On the verge, on the edge. Is this what you want now?
0: It's a gritty 6-track collection marked by raw emotion, exploring fear, honesty, and mental health. 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
1: Natalie Imbruglia sings of the joy when a new man whom she adores comes into her life. Predictably, in this generation of disposable relationships, pretty soon the romance sours and she's left feeling empty and disillusioned.

There's an old saying that you can't be disillusioned unless you suffer first from an illusion. Natalie sings, I should have seen just what was there and not some holy light. We live in a generation that has tried to replace religion with romantic love, complete with its wonderful euphoric moments, tragic letdowns and entrancing illusion. Romantic love can never replace divine love. We need a bigger dream and vision to sustain our fragile human relationships. This is Jordan Smith.

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6: From the Sky News Centre at 11, at least 32 people have died and 700 have been injured after two huge back-to-back earthquakes hit Venezuela. Dozens of buildings have collapsed in the capital, Caracas, and rescuers are searching the rubble. The country's interim president has declared a state of emergency. Tommaso Della Longa is from the International Federation of Red Cross.
7: It's very bad. We're looking at infrastructure damage. We are still not sure. It's still unclear if the airport in Caracas can be used or not. I mean, the streets are full of rubbles, so we are already looking at all the logistics issues that we'll face.
6: A body's been found in the search for a missing teenager in Devon. 15-year-old Taylor Charlton from Barnstable was last seen on Friday close to the Tesco in Severn Brevin area. One in every six babies is living in homes that are not kept at safe temperatures. Analysis of government data has found 70,000 babies are at risk because of dangerously hot homes. Meanwhile, the Met Office is warning that yesterday's top temperature could be beaten again today. 36.1 Celsius was recorded in Hampshire, surpassing a record set 50 years ago. New research suggests the Australian ban on teenagers using social media isn't working. Since coming into force in December, the study has shown over 85% of young people surveyed had managed to stay on platforms. Andy Burrows is the chief executive of the Molly Rose Foundation, which aims to prevent suicide by making online environments safer.
8: This research underlines that Australia's ban is just not working, again showing that a majority of under 16s are still using social media platforms. The ban is having no impact on how long teenagers are spending on these services.
6: And England's cricketers have lost the toss, with New Zealand deciding to bat first in the crucial third and final test against. Captain Ben Stokes and bowler Gus Atkinson both returned to the side. That's the latest. I'm Chris Milligan.
0: This is Cross Rhythms Plymouth.

0: Well, good morning and welcome to Community Matters for another day. I'm Ian Pilkington and guest in the studio from the YMCA. It's not Tom today, it's Sarah Newbury and Gemma Barrable from the YMCA. Good morning, ladies.
1: Good morning.
2: Good morning, Ian.
0: Is it politically correct to say ladies anymore? I've given up, I can't keep track anymore.
1: Yes, you call us ladies.
2: We definitely are ladies.
0: Excellent, excellent. And we had a little conversation off air about what you had for breakfast and you weren't impressed with your own breakfast, were you?
1: Oh, no. You're full of envy, aren't you? We've had protein shakes every day for the last 2 weeks.
2: We're on a pre-Christmas ritual. We're making room for all those mince pies, aren't we?
1: Yes, definitely.
0: I've got a pre-Christmas ritual is that I think, I'll sort it all out after. And so I don't even do the beginning pre-get ready thing. It's just like, whatever goes on, I'll take off later.
1: Well, you had Alpen, so I'm not envious of that at all. I think protein shake sounds better.
2: easier to swallow.
0: That was, it is like rabbit food with milk on it. But that was expediency. My daughter had to get out of the house really quick this morning and I was late getting up, so I had to chuck something in a bowl and I didn't have the usual caviar on toast and devil kidneys.
1: Oh,
0: it wasn't there this morning. Anyway, that's not why we're here. YMCA we're talking about, and we've talked about this with Tom a few times. It's a pleasure having you both in the studio.
1: Thanks for having us.
0: So much we could talk about with YMCA. There's four or five topics we discussed off air about what the YMCA in Plymouth does. And I think for me, that's a big thing. It's YMCA Plymouth. It really is. It's not a national thing that's landed. It's Plymouth. It's for Plymouth and it's in Plymouth doing great things with and for the people of Plymouth.
1: Yeah.
0: Sarah, Gemma, I don't know which one of you wants to start and who wants to answer, but top of your thinking, what's the first thing you'd like to let us know about what the YMCA is doing in Plymouth?
1: I'll go for it. Right, okay. So, first of all, you said about YMCA Plymouth. We're very much Plymouth. So, I think ultimately 4 years ago, we were serving 6,000 people in the community. We are now serving 25,000 people in the Plymouth community. So, we support 10% of the Plymouth population with a huge amount of provision that we give them and support. And it's just grown beyond all of our expectations over the last 4 years.
0: Let's just pause there because often we don't get the numbers. Say the numbers that were 4 years ago and that are now. Say that again, because that's a huge jump.
1: Yeah, so we were 6,000 people we were supporting 4 years ago and we are now supporting 25,000 Plymouth people. So they are Plymouth people in our community that we are offering our services to.
0: Wow. Okay, so in terms of supporting Plymouth people, what is it that you're doing? What things are Plymouth people able to engage with at YMCA?
1: Well, we've got four strategic priorities as part of the YMCA. So we deliver health and wellbeing, we've got education and training, we have youth and families, and then finally, just recently, we've changed our strategic goal. We're now offering so much careers guidance because we've now been given a youth and family and a health and wellbeing hub. So we do lots of, our fourth strategic priority is guidance.
0: Mm. Okay, so health and wellbeing hubs, they're springing up all over the city. So that's okay, so that's a lot more than what people would think the YMCA is. And we've had a conversation again, more off air stuff. We're not even talk about what people think or used to think YMCA was. I think Tom's done a good job over the years of saying this is what we do now.
1: Yeah.
0: This is why we're here now. These are the things we're opening up for people. If we started off with one of those strategic priorities, and let's start with health and wellbeing. I know you've got another conversation to go around welcoming space as well, but that wellbeing hub, what's the shape of that? What does it look like? How do people engage? Who's it for?
1: Well, literally it's for everybody. So it's very, very kindly been bestowed upon us by Plymouth City Council, one of many in the city, but we are there to support people with any kind of health and wellbeing issue they might have, whether that's to do with cardiac rehabilitation, their mental health, their fitness. So part of that is we now work with a team from Live Well in the NHS. Every week we deliver free cardiac rehabilitation to people who've got limited lung capacity or heart disease. And we have a whole health and wellbeing programme from every age. So if we're talking from teenage years right the way through to probably our eldest member is 94. So we support them with a variety of different things, which will literally, as it says on the tin, will help with their health and wellbeing.
2: Well, even younger, because from birth, because we have our soft play as well.
0: Yeah.
2: So people can come in with really small babies, and there's paid for sessions. People can come in and access that for, but also we do within our provision, you can have special educational needs sessions, and we have Bernardo's in that run run dads and dinkies sessions, so people can come in just dads with their children. So it's literally from birth,
1: yeah.
2: isn't it?
1: Yeah.
2: To,
1: yeah.
2: All the way up to elderly.
1: And again, what Gem said, just touching on that very briefly, is that a lot of our provision is free. So for cardiac rehabilitation, that's a free provision. And then also for our SEN sessions. So we're one of the very few people in the city that offers a wide range of SEN sessions for children with special educational needs. There's an activity list on our website, but literally you can come into the YMCA during the week and you could take probably part in about a dozen activities that are completely free to families for their young children to attend. So we're very supportive of them.
0: And in terms of support, Health and Wellbeing Hub, I guess you would do, because the hubs act as a first point of access for a lot of things, don't they? A lot of signposting onto other things as
1: yeah,
0: well.
1: Yeah, absolutely. So ideally, our first call really is to offer the support if we can, but we recognise that we can't fit everybody into the YMCA. We'd love to, but we can't.
2: We try.
1: We did try. So we've got a welcome hub in the YMCA, which Gem and I actually run. So the idea is if you come into the YMCA, you can come into our hub, have a cup of tea, have a coffee, sit and have a chat with us, and then what we'll do is if we can't help you ourselves, we'll introduce you to a resource or somebody that can actually help you do it. And we follow that through as well. So for us, it's not just about setting somebody up to have that provision. We want to sort of follow up and see, how did that go? You know, has it worked for you? Are you happy now? Do you need some more further support? So for us, it's a continual journey of that support.
0: That's really cool. And going back to the cardiac support, you've had that for a long time at YMCA. Yeah. I know you've got an amazing state-of-the-art gym as well. Is that used as part of that?
1: Yes, it is. Yeah. So a lot of our cardiac rehabilitation, again, we've got a waiting list for cardiac rehabilitation, but a lot of them, part of that is going in to use gentle exercises into the gym, such as the treadmill or the cross trainer. But yeah, everybody's got different needs, obviously, but yeah, they kind of link really well together.
2: It's a fantastic program. My dad was a lucky recipient to be, well, not lucky, because obviously he shouldn't have needed it in the first place, but he ended up on that program and he just absolutely loved it. Absolutely loved it, and it really benefited him. He lost, you know, a good amount of weight, really got back to health, and it really put him on the right track sort of going forward. It was amazing, wasn't it?
0: That's good. Well, I know you've got stories of other people connecting with YMCA and really benefiting as well. We'll take a break for some music and we'll come back and hear more from Sarah and from Gemma right after this.

DJ and music producer Topher Jones, better known as Rave Jesus, presents his debut album, I Met God on the Dance Floor. It's a 77-minute mix of uplifting beats and sanctified bangers. Including the Cross Rhythms radio hit, He's on the Move. You will also find remixes of hits by Martha Smith and Brandon Lake, and guest vocals from

0: from Rave Jesus. Out now.
1: From Smeaton's Tower to the Mayflower. This is Cross Rhythms Plymouth.
2: Yeah, and we're back on Community Matters with Sarah and with Gemma from YMCA. Off air, you were talking about the food you were having, because early on we opened up on Through Kerbal with your protein shakes, but you've got some a sausage and mash tonight, was it, Sarah?
3: Oh, we just said we just want some solid food. That's all we want. So then, having said that, I've got sausage and mash for tea tonight. Mm-hmm. So as you can see, all we talk about is food. Yeah. We are literally starving.
2: Listen, this is true, listeners. I was spending 3 minutes working out the recordings after the last section. All I could hear was a conversation about food and mashed potato full of butter.
3: And then cheese as well. Put cheese in it, so it's all stringy when you pull it apart.
2: That's all part of your pre-Christmas weight-saving plan, isn't it?
3: I've had 2 milkshakes a day. I can have double portions tonight.
2: Okay, I'm not eating anything all day. I'll have 5 meals a day. Right, okay. So, back to the plot, YMCA.
3: Yes.
2: You've talked a little bit, and we could talk for ages about any one of the topics that you'd want to cover today. So let's just say that if people want to find out more about YMCA, go along and
3: see us. Absolutely.
2: A lot more than we may expect if we've never engaged with YMCA before. You mentioned about welcome, and you talked earlier on with me off air about Welcome Spaces Fridays. Do you want to unpack that a bit for us?
3: Yeah, so this is something that we've only just introduced. So as part of the Plymouth City Council funding for it, we've now launched what's called Welcome Space. So on a Friday afternoon, from 1 o'clock until 6 o'clock, you can come into the YMCA and you can go up to our beautiful new cafe, Miss Honey's Cafe, where you can enjoy free tea, coffee, biscuits, hot soup and a roll, which was great enough. So we launched it 3 weeks ago and it's been really well attended. We've having about 16 to 20 people every week, which is great, which shows a need for it. But they've become quite fussy, these people now. So these are our elderly residents. They're now getting quite demanding. So they've now asked that every week when they come along, can we have some sort of entertainment? So we've got a series of board games, which is, they're not happy with that. They want a quiz. So now we're having a quiz every week.
4: And the bingo, you're bringing out the bingo.
3: And the bingo, but they're not happy with that. Oh, no. They also now want to have a leadership board. So the person that wins the quiz every week, they're now competing for a prize at Christmas. And then they're not happy with that either. They now want something else. They now want to do a choir, a well-being choir. So as of this Friday, we are launching our very first well-being choir at the YMCA as part of Welcome Spaces.
2: So how long has the Welcome Spaces been going for then, this Friday thing?
3: 3 weeks. It's our fourth week this Friday. And we've got 20, we had 20 on Friday this week. So their chosen songs this week are Elton John. So we are doing Elton John songs. Gem and I have been rehearsing in the office with Don't Go Breaking My Heart.
2: I would love to have a camera in your office just watch it.
3: Love it. But and what's lovely about this, which is more seriously, is that they are, it's mainly attended at the moment by elderly people that are lonely and isolated. So they're anything from sort of like 70 up to, I think our other thing that comes along is 84, a lady called Beryl. And they are just lonely. So they sit there all week. They don't necessarily see somebody all week. And this is their time to come out, just have a bit of fun. And they've formed real friendship groups in between. So I've got a lovely story to tell. I'll let Gemma talk for a minute because I'm talking all the time.
4: It's just nice. It gives them a focus, you know? And something to look forward to. I don't work on a Friday, but I popped in last week and brought my little boy in to see them and just have a catch up. And they just want a chat. They just want some company. And it's just that nice community thing for them to do.
2: And they've created a whole lot of stuff out of that. So you've opened up the space and they've said, right, we want to do this and this and this and this. And it's expanded within a month. Already.
3: Within a month,
2: At time of recording, because this will go out again later. This is beginning of December, roughly. I mean, that's everything working exactly as you want it to work, surely, in terms of a welcoming space and helping people.
3: Yeah, absolutely. And again, it enables us to reach to other organisations. So, for example, I'm now in communication with a lady who is a singer-songwriter, and she said, look, I'd love to come along to play the music. I was originally just going to use sort of tape recordings and play it on a speaker. She went, no, I'd love to come along, so work with the choir and get them up and running. So again, it's another organisation. We're really passionate about that, is that, you know, we can't deliver everything on our own. We rely on working with so many different organisations to deliver what we need to deliver. But it's been some really heartwarming stories from this group that have come along. They've been coming to the YMCA YMCA for quite some time as part of our Elderly Wise group, and we had a lovely lady in the group called Jenny. Jenny is in her 70s, and Roy is also in his 70s. So Jenny lost her husband to Parkinson's disease, to cancer, about 4 or 5 years ago, and they've been married for 49 years. Mm. Roy lost his wife to Parkinson's disease, and they've been married for about 30 odd years. Anyway, to cut a very long story short, the two of them met in the WISE group that we organise. They met, they've dated, they've fallen in love, and they're getting married next year. And they're getting married in our community garden.
4: And Sarah's going to be their bridesmaid.
3: And I'm their bridesmaid. Wow. So there's some that to them has been life-changing. Yeah. So this is what it's all about. It's about not just that experience of coming to a trip or coming to the warm spaces, it's how that echoes out into the wider community and what good it does.
2: And that affects a whole family, though, doesn't it? Because if those two people, they've got families, they've got people that care for them, yeah, and are concerned and loving them, their lives finding an upturn like that affects all of their family. It affects
3: absolutely
2: them. And again, if you do that with younger people, it doesn't just affect the person that you're helping, it starts to ripple out, doesn't it?
3: Yeah.
2: Speaking of younger people, Tom's been in before with Joe talking about Discovery College, and anything that you'd like to say about young people and the provision for young people at YMCA?
3: Yeah, well, we've the work that we're doing, not just for young people at the YMCA, but young people across the city now. So we launched a mentoring campaign 3 years ago now, and the idea was sort of get business people involved where we could get them to mentor young people. We were looking probably about 20 to begin with. We had some vulnerable young students at Discovery College who really needed some support in learning employability skills, basically. And we reached out to our network of amazing business supporters. And anyway, we are now, our fourth year we're in there this year, and we are now on over 500 businesses have engaged with our mentoring programme, which means that they're kindly giving up time to come into the YMCA, whether to meet

0: students all come in and they're in sort of groups of twos or threes, because sometimes it's a bit intimidating in their first time if they, you know, having a one-to-one mentor. Yeah. So this has been sort of like an icebreaker for them to sort of meet somebody, and they've sort of in their groups. So they sit down and they have a little chat, and then it's kind of like a speed dating or a speed networking kind of thing. So they have every, you know, so minutes, and then we sort of move them around. So they go around the room and talk to people. But Sarah's done it in a really interesting way, where she said to some of them, said to the employers, that to the business people, like, you're not to say anything, like, keep quiet, wait for them to speak to you, to obviously get them talking and get them chatting and get their nerves sort of gone, and realise that they're just normal people that they're talking to.
1: Yeah, that's a huge life experience, putting young people in front of people that are seen as very effective in their own businesses or whatever, and just breaking down those barriers. So it's like people are people, wherever they are.
0: And they've all got, you know, stories to tell. They, you know, just because they're successful in business now, it doesn't mean that they were plopped right into that space. You know, they might have had trouble at school or had a rough start in their life and stuff. So they've all been, you know, there's been loads of inspiring stories that we've had that are going on around the room, and it's really taken the students back. Like, oh, you know, you were where I was, and now you're running this business, or you're in this high position in Plymouth, you know, and it's really inspiring for them.
1: Yeah. So you're giving them that step over the first hurdle, really, of getting into an aspirational frame of mind, so they can start to think, hang on, I can do something with this.
2: Yeah. And actually, that careers carousel, that's where the one-to-one mentoring follows up. So from that experience, they've got their confidence in speaking to an employer, and then the one-to-one session afterwards, they don't know what their aspirations are, which a lot of young people don't know these days. And there's a huge pressure on them to sort of work out, you know, where do you want to be in 5 years? You know, as we change our careers 7 times in our lifetime, apparently. So these young people are expected to know at the age of 16, where do you want to be? What do you want to do? And careers have evolved so much in the last 20, 30 years. I think I think the research says that 2 in every 6 young people at primary school will go into a job that at the moment doesn't even exist. Wow. So that's a huge thing. So that, you know, they don't really know what's out there. But we're dealing with situations now where young people, even things like when they walk into that careers carousel, they don't know how to shake the employer's hand. So it's the basic skills that they need to learn. Then that one-to-one mentoring route then will be, so okay, so what do you want to do? How can we get you there? What steps do you need to write a CV? Do you need to apply for a college course? All these sorts of things that they're helping them with, because in some cases they haven't got that support at home.
1: I guess it's drawing out their voices, isn't it? What's the kind of thing that you're really interested in? And then, because that's always been a tough one for kids of teenage years, what do you want to do? So, I don't know. That literally was the answer from most people, honestly, really.
2: Yeah.
1: But what kind of thing, what interests you? What's your passion? What's in your heart? To have mentors in a room that can help to draw that out of people and then from there form something must be very powerful experience for those young people.
2: Yes, absolutely. And rewarding for the mentors as well. You know, there's so many ways that, you know, business can support different charities at the moment, but actually it's time. These young people want time. You know, I don't know if you remember in your experience with the careers advisor at school. I think whenever I've asked somebody that, they always said it's been a negative experience. But actually, when do you sit down as a young person for an hour every month and just talk about your hopes and your dreams? You know, and that alone is a massive statement. It's a massive thing for a young person to feel that they've got that time with somebody who's really invested in them.
1: Someone that's curious and wants to listen and hear who they really are.
2: Yeah.
1: A lot of young people, pretty much. Can somebody please respond to who I really am?
2: And just give you a very quick example about a terrific story about how one of the outcomes, I mean, there's a thousand like this, and literally we are dealing with hundreds of young people every year. So we particularly had last year a young lad who was 17. I won't name his name for private reasons, but basically he lost his mum committed suicide, and 14 months before that. So he's on quite a bit of a recovery journey. Wasn't really sure. There's lots of things going on. So he had Asperger's and he's also on the spectrum. So he was really struggling with, you know, a change to his school learning environment, all that's going on in his personal life. And he was matched to a brilliant mentor from an IT company. What was really weird is when they met, they looked like each other. They looked like brothers. It was really, and they both love Plymouth Argyle. And I matched them purely for that one connection, because it's really important when we match them. Gemma and I sit and we meet with all the mentors and we match them all individually. So Gemma will meet the mentor and say, like, you know, what do you like? And then we meet the students. It's a really personal one-to-one match. And when we've matched them, so

0: this young student met his mentor, and one of the things that he didn't have a clue what he really wanted to do, but he had a real stammer, and he wasn't sure, you know, where he's going from here, and a lot of personal issues. So anyway, their journey, they would meet fortnightly, which is a lot more than frequently than everybody else meets, but they would meet fortnightly, and the mentor would come into the YMCA and he would take him up to the cafe and he would buy his student a burger. So there's this common ground, they felt relaxed. To cut a very long story short, over the period of the year, they established what he's enjoyed, he liked cooking. He loved being involved in the kitchen. So at the end of his journey, he then got a college placement at City College, where he was doing hospitality and catering. And he's kept in touch with his mentor. He's been to Italy on a cookery course, and he's now working full time in a restaurant.
1: Wow.
0: However, the biggest thing for him was at the end of it, bearing in mind he had a stammer, at the end of his journey, he got up to the and took part in a presentation to the next academic year of mentors, which is held at the Crown Plaza. The Lord Mayor is in attendance, as well as Sally Cresswell from the council. So really key people were there, and he delivered a presentation stammer free about his road, his journey as a mentor, what he's learned from it, and was encouraging other mentors to take part. And that for us was a huge journey to watch it, and there's stories like that, you know, it's changed his life. So that's the sort of thing we want to do.
1: Let's take a break for some music. We'll come back and hear some more inspirational stuff from Sarah and Gemma right after this.

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1: See, there's no politician, no economist, no ecologist, no sociologist, no doctor, no educator that's going to solve the problems.

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3: Talking with Gemma and with Sarah from YMCA, all about some good stuff that's happening at YMCA. I think the last couple of conversations we've had there, Sarah, and what you've brought out possibly isn't what we're expecting to hear when we talk about YMCA in Plymouth. So I think that's brilliant, because that's job done. That's, we're trying to help people see just how much the YMCA engages and helps and supports in various diverse ways. Also taking on a lot, I've noticed lately in the circles that I walk in, a lot of things are happening with YMCA around community awards and different things, yes. Events that are happening that you're part of. Gemma, you were off air. Sarah said you're going to talk about this. So
2: over to you, Gem.
3: Talk to us about that. I know there was an example of somebody that you wanted to talk about, but what kinds of things are YMCA involved in now around that area?
2: So we've kind of picked up the mantle being the community charity. We are organising the community awards. So last year, I only joined YMCA in January, and the big two projects that I've dealt with this year, I feel so fortunate to be involved in. First it was the Youth Awards, and then it was the Community Awards. So if you think of the Pride of Britain Awards is how we best describe it to everyone, that everyone knows about on the television, those real heartwarming moments where we recognise amazing people out there doing amazing things, and they don't want any recognition for it, but it's absolutely right that we are the ones to say you are part of our community and how awesome you are. So we did the Youth Awards, so that was for under 18s, and then we did a version later in the year, the Community Awards, which was basically the same sort of categories but for the older people. What
3: kind of things, going back to the Youth Awards, sorry to cut in, but what kind of things were the young people being awarded for? What sort of things were they doing that you recognised?
2: We had Fundraiser of the Year, we had Education Hero, Student of the Year, we had Outstanding Contribution to the Community.
4: Environmentalist.
2: Our most, the little chap that stole the night, actually.
4: Oh, he's wonderful.
2: Was our Fundraiser of the Year. Little lad called Jensen Drake. Jensen, we're giving you a shout out. He's 12. And He had raised £30,000 for charities.
3: £30,000.
2: He's 12 years old.
3: 12-year-old, yeah.
2: And we get all the nominations coming in to us, and it said in this bio that his mum had sent that he'd walked so many laps of Victoria Park.
4: It's like 15 laps of Victoria Park.
2: 15 laps for Victoria Park. So we were like, okay, I mean...
4: And that's all. That's all she said, isn't it?
2: So we needed a bit more information. So we got hold of her, and it turns out that Jensen is facing so many difficulties. It's cerebral palsy he has, isn't it?
4: Yeah, yeah.
3: Okay.
2: So, you know, he has difficulties walking, and so he did all of these laps of this park. And he, on the night of the awards, just stole the show, because when he was announced as the winner, he made his way up to the stage with his mum, and everybody was just on their feet cheering for him.
4: Yeah.
2: And he came up onto the stage, and just his face beamed, and he stole the night. Fitz is the host with Sarah. They host it together. And he got the mic off Fitz, didn't he? And he was like, hey, everyone.
4: Oh, they loved
2: it. And it was just like, I don't think there was a dry eye in the house. And, you know, that's what we do it for.
3: Yeah.
2: We obviously realise and see on a day-to-day basis with our jobs, you know, the impact that some of these small things that people do, the impact it has in the community. So for us to be able to be the ones to turn the tables and say, look, you know, it's time for you to be recognised.
3: And to recognise and really give recognition where it's needed there, because even mum putting it into you, Jensen walked 15 laps, and you had the insight to think, wait a minute, there must be something else in the story.
4: Yeah.
3: But people don't bring the stories out.
4: We had just over 2,500 nominations for each, just under 2,000 for the youth, but just over 2,000 for the community awards. Gemma and I sit, and we have to go through all of them ourselves, because we shortlist it down for the judging panel. So we don't judge it, we bring it down to the last 20 for the judges.
3: Well, let's pause on those numbers again, because you're throwing out some big numbers. So that's 2,000. It's great. But I just want to pause on that. So 2,000 people were nominated for an award in the communities of Plymouth.
2: Some of them might be duplicates and stuff in there,
3: that's
2: amazing stories that there are to be told.
3: But that's not even representative of the whole. If you say that maybe 10% of them were you know, it's 10% of the total that's being done. You think of all that's going on in the city.
4: Yeah.
3: So much good stuff happening. It does need to be recognised. It does need to be applauded. It does need to be publicised.
4: Yeah.
3: So it's great. It's great that YMCA is doing that.
4: Oh, it's been great. And then I was going to say now.
2: No, that's okay. Well, a thing worth saying is, yes, YMCA, we're organising it, but we couldn't do it without the sponsors. Mm. And it's definitely worth giving them a shout out. Yeah. Plymouth City Council is our headline sponsor for the Youth Awards. Youth, yeah. And then for the Community Awards, we've had Doorcare Southwest. Mm. And going into next year, we're going to be working with Plymouth Community Homes. Mm. And we've got so many local businesses sponsoring all of the different award categories and sponsoring our sweetie table. Shout out to James from Sanders Secure, bless him, who likes to be our Willy Wonka provider. But, you know, we are able to do it because all of that funding comes, you know, to us from all of these amazing businesses.
4: And what we do with that funding, so going back to about awards now, so they are the community awards, so they are for our community. Mm. So the sponsorship, what we use that money for, so again, it's about giving back to the community, is that every single person that gets nominated is able to bring with them 3 guests to the evening, and it's awful. So rather than, you know, it's an added expense for a lot of our families, that's a big deal.
3: Yeah.
4: You know, it's a Crown Plaza, it's a 3-course dinner. Mm-hmm. So we say to them, right, you know, they've got through to the final. All of our finalists have complimentary tickets to bring along so they can come as a family affair and really enjoy the night, make it a bit special for them.
3: That's really good. Because we know, I mean, you've worked in the past, let's say you've worked in the past in media, we know about events or awards where, oh, I've been nominated, yeah, it cost you £5,000 to have that table. You know, there are awards and there are awards. This is genuine, real stuff, isn't it?
4: Yeah.
3: Look, let's take a break. I'm just checking the time. Let's take a break for some music. We'll come back and hear some more. I'd like to find out about how people, if they're interested, can engage now, can get involved in anything you've got coming up that you want people to know about. So we'll hear more from Gemma and from Sarah.
4: Thank you.
3: Right after this.

0: Okay, this next part of our interview with YMCA, with Sarah and with Gemma, is going to be good. Another part of support and something that you're doing for the community and certain people in the community. It's niche, but it's widespread. I'd say it's a narrow band in terms of the people that are going to be, it's a certain topic for certain people, but it impacts and affects every single person. Everybody should be involved in the conversation from my point of view.
1: Yep.
0: So you take it away, Sarah. What do you want to talk about?
1: The menopause. Dun, dun, dun. The menopause, yeah. So obviously as part of our health and wellbeing delivery, but from my own personal experience, I have had so many conversations with people, particularly women, that are experiencing menopause. This always ends up as a topic of conversation in business meetings that I'm at. We always sort of sit there and talk about brain fog, hot flushes, everything, mood swings, irritability, just everything. So you can't get your words out right.
0: Yeah.
1: We have now decided, as part of our delivery, is that next year one of the things that we're going to massively focus on is going to be the menopause. We are planning a regular session, ideally a weekly session, from sort of like February time at the YMCA, which will be free for people to attend. They can come along and hear from professionals about the journey of menopause, you know, from the perimenopause journey. I'm so sorry about this, Ian, you're going to love this. The perimenopause journey, which some people start sort of like in their mid-40s, through to menopause itself and post-menopause, because it actually is really, really a minefield, but also as well for men. So men have to sort of live this journey as well.
0: Men need to be part of the conversation, because otherwise you've got half the population is dysfunctional in something that's happening to every other single person on the planet. It's like life, death, taxes and menopause, they're all going to happen.
2: Exactly. And it's just educating everybody about it.
0: Yeah.
2: And the more we understand, the more you can empathise, isn't it?
1: Yeah.
2: So we're going to start a series of events called Chat About the Change. And we're going to be, again, working with some really amazing sponsors and some local experts. Everything from, you know, traditional things, GPs talking about HRT, to some amazing ladies that we've met along the way talking about alternative therapies and different ways that you can go through this on your journey. So we're going to be inviting women to come in and engage in these seminars. We're asking employers to send your people to these courses, as part of your wellbeing offering that you can do. Send your workforce to these events.
0: That's really, but, I mean, a lot of your provision is available to such a wide audience, either at zero or very low cost. I mean, it's stunning what happens at the YMCA.
1: And again, going back to the topics we're covering, so it's things like, you know, your body changes shape, and, you know, I always want a size 6, I'm only joking. Your body changes massively during menopause, you know, you're moody and irrational, thank goodness I live on my own, your brain fog's terrible. A couple of times during this conversation we've been having, I forgot what I can't get brain fog. And if people listening to this will go, yeah, I totally understand that. Even things like down to your sex life we're talking about as well, you know, your loss of libido and you're not wanting to be anywhere near that sort of thing. There's just a million different things that we want to talk about and that we want to cover, but we want to make it free for people to attend it in our community, again, because they want to know about it, and it's not massively talked about. I mean, apart from the old thing that's been on television, you know, through Davina McCall, which has been a great ambassador for it, there's nothing locally that really supports it. So we wanted to make sure we were the ones that are delivering that, really.
0: That's brilliant. I love it. And again, you're painting a picture, and you have done throughout the conversation on air today. We've talked about provision for babies, provision for young people, provision for older young people, young adults. We've talked about the top end of the age range, an 84-year-old and a 94-year-old you talked about. Now we're talking about people in midlife. If you can just cover something off for the men among us who bought a motorcycle in midlife with a midlife crisis and are wondering what to do now with that, they're getting scared every time.
1: We've got every man's club. Matters.
0: We have.
2: Don't worry, everyone is catered for.
1: Yeah, we've got a mental health support group called Every Man Matters. Yeah. They meet every week at the YMCA. Mm-hmm. They meet in various different points across the city, but mainly at the YMCA. And again, you come along, free tea, coffee and a chat with some like-minded young chaps or different age chaps, actually, and just have a chat about whatever you want to chat about. Whether you had a good week, a bad week, or whatever.
0: That's really good. All right, so people are listening to this and they're thinking, okay, I'd like to find out more. They've talked about this, and this. What would you say be a good jump-off point for someone to say, this is how you can find out what's going on, this is non-threatening and how you can get involved. What do people do?
1: It's quite simple. You go onto our website, ymcaplymouth.org.uk. Everything is on there. So it's broken down into, you know, whether you're youth and families, whether you're education, health and wellbeing, it's all listed on there. If you're a local business, you know, or anybody, in fact, I'm saying just local business, anybody, our doors, one of the things we want to get across is that our doors are always open to everybody. So if you don't want to sit online and have a look, you want to come in and have a look and have a feel for the place, because a lot of it's about how you feel when you go there. We want you to feel like you're coming to part of a family. So you come to us, you have a cup of tea with us, have a chat, we'll show you around, but it's family for us, it's everything.
2: And that is the best way to understand it. Like I say, I only started working for YMCA best part of a year ago now, and there's so many aspects as you've seen from this discussion today, and we've probably not even touched on the half of it. So the best thing to do is just come to the centre. Whenever I'm making new connections now, you know, with YMCA, I always invite people in, show them around, because when you're having a tour of the building, that is when you can see exactly the scale of everything that goes on. And when we're in each room, in each segment, and it then sparks your memory, oh yeah, and we do this, and actually there's this. So the best thing to do is just get in touch with us and come and have a look around.
0: Super helpful for me. So I've engaged with YMCA on a couple of things. Most recently with my kids, it was the climbing wall back in, you know, a few years ago. And you think, oh yeah, I know the YMCA. And even when you engage with it on one aspect, you don't know the half of it, or even the quarter of it. Sarah and Gemma, it's been wonderful having you in the studio. Thank you ever so much.
1: Thanks for having us. Thank you, Ian. It's been a real pleasure.
0: Really enjoyed talking with you and listening. If you want to find out more about YMCA, go to the website, find YMCA Plymouth on your internet, or just pop along and say, I've come to have a coffee with Sarah and Gemma. Possibly not that
1: And
0: way.
1: we've always got sweets in our room as well. We've always well stocked.
2: We've got homemade fudge today.
1: Homemade fudge today.
2: Sarah's made.
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2: From the Sky News Centre at midday, back-to-back earthquakes have killed at least 164 people in Venezuela. Dozens of buildings have collapsed in the capital, Caracas, and rescuers are searching the rubble. The US Geological Survey claims thousands of people could have been killed in total. The interim president has declared a state of emergency. This man's in Caracas.
3: An earthquake just shook the entire building. It's the heaviest quake felt in Venezuela. These glasses fell to the floor, and it's still unclear the intensity of the quake.
2: The Met Office has extended its red warning for extreme heat until 9 o'clock tomorrow evening for London and parts of southeast England. It hit 36.1 degrees Celsius in Gosport in Hampshire yesterday, surpassing the previous June record from 50 years ago. Southeast Waters announced a temporary hosepipe ban for people living in Kent. Prime Minister Sir Keir Starmer is monitoring the situation closely.
4: We're having COBRA meetings at the official level to monitor what's going on. It falls to me and others to say, take care, be sensible with precaution. And schools are going to have to decide, and they are deciding. Most of them finishing a little bit early, or many of them, but they will gauge that according to their local conditions.
2: A body's been recovered from a Devon River in the search for a missing teenager. Taylor Charlton was last seen on the 8th of May, and there's been an extensive operation to find him. A person's died after a train hit a car on a level crossing in Lancashire. Another person in the vehicle has been taken to hospital with life-threatening injuries following the incident in Houghton. Consultants and specialist doctors have gone on strike in Northern Ireland for the first time in a row over pay. Routine procedures have had to be cancelled. And finally to sport, and New Zealand's cricketers have made a steady start with the bat in the deciding test of their series with England at Trent Bridge. A short time ago, the visitors were 54 without loss. That's the latest. I'm Chris Milligan.
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1: Getting to know Jesus is like all the unhappiness at how bad my life was, and then coming to Jesus and him just saying, I forgive you, welcome home, and I love you. I was at a thing called the Message 2000 last year, where basically loads of Christians came together and went out in the streets of Manchester to just evangelise by the things they did rather than what they said. And at one of the evening meetings, there was a girl who came up to be prayed for. She was in a wheelchair, she'd had knee problems, and she'd never walked since she was born. And the doctors had said to her she was never ever going to walk.

0: And then the guys prayed for her. And by the end of the week, she got out of her wheelchair and she was walking around, dancing around as well as anybody in that room. And for me, that just proves how fantastic Jesus is.
1: Listen and believe.
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0: It's a beautiful collection of songs written over several years in season of pain, waiting and joy. Featuring songs that explore sacrificial love and deep devotion, it's honest, intimate and full of faith. 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

0: I'm just growing.
1: A recent study commissioned by Relationships Australia asked the question, what would you do to improve relationships? Rather than saying they would seek outside help, the two most popular answers were talk to each other and spend time together. We each recognise that it's so easy to become distant from our partners in the cut and thrust of the daily grind. Open-hearted, loving, vulnerable communication assists us to be sensitive, intimate and caring.
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1: There is so often someone close by who needs a kind word or simply some of our over-precious time.
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1: Spiritual relationships are no different. 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No wonder we feel remoteness from God and each other.
4: It doesn't have to be like this.
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1: 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God helping us, we can do no other.
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3: Centre at 1. More than 10,000 people are missing and 164 people have been confirmed dead after back-to-back earthquakes hit Venezuela. Rescue teams are searching through rubble after buildings collapsed in the capital Caracas and other cities. The quakes with magnitudes of 7.2 and 7.5 were just a minute apart. Journalist Manu Quintero is outside a collapsed high-rise building.
4: There's people who live in this building who are waiting for or having the little hope that their relatives will be found alive. And here is like rescue workers, police officer, National Guard working nonstop.
3: We're told the number of Britons in the country is in the low 100s. The Met Office has extended its red warning for extreme heat until tomorrow night, but it covers a smaller area. The weather's led to a hosepipe ban in Kent, as forecasters predict we could break yesterday's record as the hottest June day. Eight bodies have been found in a state of advanced deterioration in the mortuary of an NHS trust in Nottingham. Mortuary care by the trust was strongly criticised in a report into maternity care yesterday. Rachel Reeves is backing Andy Burnham to become the next Prime Minister, despite speculation she may be replaced as Chancellor. The Makerfield MP is the only contender so far to replace Sir Keir Starmer. Ms Reeves has been asked if she'd like to stay on in the role.
5: When he becomes Prime Minister, he will make those decisions around the top team around him, but I'm not going to preempt that. Those are his decisions.
3: Ryanair's adjusted its family seating policy after the competition watchdog launched an investigation into it charging parents to sit with their children. The airline says free parent seats will be available in the rear of its aircraft for future bookings. And finally, in sport, England's cricketers have yet to make a breakthrough on day one of their deciding test with New Zealand at Trent Bridge. A short time ago, the tourists were on 104 without loss. Their captain, Tom Latham, has already passed 50. That's the latest. I'm Chris Milligan.
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0: Fear is the latest release from NF and is a deeply vulnerable project that sees him shift towards a more acoustic pop rap sound.
1: Is this what you want now? On the verge, on the edge. Is this what you want now?
0: It's a gritty 6-track collection marked by raw emotion, exploring fear, honesty, and mental health. 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
1: I'm sorry.
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important stories in the Bible is where the disciples are fishing after Jesus' resurrection. They fish all night and catch nothing. Then what appears to be a stranger tells them in the morning to cast their net on a particular side of the boat. And they catch more fish than they'd ever seen in their lives. The stranger was Jesus, the one who commanded the winds and the waves. So why did he not just command the fish to just jump in the boat? It's because Jesus wanted the disciples to participate in the miracle. God doesn't just want to do things for us. He wants us to partner with him in the miracle.

DJ and music producer Topher Jones, better known as Rave Jesus, presents his debut album, I Met God on the Dance Floor. It's a 77-minute mix of uplifting beats and sanctified bangers. Including the Cross Rhythms radio hit, He's

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Features writer Susie Baldwin tells us that gossip, derided and criticised for centuries, has become acceptable. She says, once forbidden as a topic of well-bred dinner table conversation, gossip has now become the irresistible main course at even the best-behaved tables, with absent friends at the top of the menu. Gossip also amuses and entertains us and reassures us that people we know, as well as the famous and successful, are flawed and ridiculous just like us. She cautions us, however, at its worst, gossip wreaks vengeance and havoc and diminishes all involved in the exchange. The Bible is cautious about our gossip and says that it spreads evil throughout the whole of our being, that our tongues can become uncontrollable and poisonous. Jesus said we are to treat others as we would want them to treat us. Let's all ease up a bit. Needlessly hurting others doesn't do any good to anyone. This is John Smith.

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2: From the Sky News Centre at 2, more than 160 people have been killed in a double earthquake in Venezuela. Hundreds more are injured and thousands missing. Two tremors just minutes apart, both measured more than 7 in magnitude.
3: Mi mamá, weón!
2: Buildings have collapsed in cities across the country, including in the capital, Caracas. The Red Cross says the damage is overwhelming and the situation very complicated. A red warning for extreme heat's been extended into tomorrow across London and parts of southeast England. After the warmest night in June ever recorded in the UK, temperatures could climb even higher today. Meteorologist Kirsty McCabe says the humidity makes it feel so much worse.
4: We cool down by sweating, and if the air is already very saturated, very moist, there's nowhere for the sweat to go. It can't evaporate and you can't cool down. And that's why we have all those weather warnings in place, because it may sound like, oh, it's just summer, why are we going on and on about the hot weather? But it's not a normal summer spell of weather.
2: Meanwhile, South East Waters brought in a hosepipe ban for customers in Kent because of high demand for water. An NHS trust insists it's already made improvements after bodies in the mortuary were found in a state of advanced deterioration. 8 bodies were found decomposing in Nottingham because of a lack of space in the freezer. One person's died after a train hit a car at a level crossing in Horton in Lancashire. A child is also in hospital with life-threatening injuries. Sales at H&M are down as some stores have reportedly been left with limited stock. The company says it's working to modernise its shops. And England cricketers have toiled in the heats on the opening morning of the deciding third test with New Zealand. Just after lunch, a short time out, the tourists were on 121 without loss. And that's the latest.
0: This is Cross Rhythms Plymouth. Cross Rhythms. Cross Rhythms. 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

0: Who you praying on now, rich man? 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
1: Holy Spirit, speak through me. 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Reach told me be free, I made it right today. 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
2: Thank you, Reach, man.
1: Young ruler met the Christ, but he walked away. 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I'm so sorry, Rich, man. 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

woke up to a thought from hell. Two choices when I wake up. Listen or talk to myself. 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
2: From the Sky News Centre at 3, more than 10,000 people are missing in Venezuela after two powerful earthquakes devastated parts of the country. At least 164 people have been killed, nearly 1,000 injured, and rescuers are looking for survivors in buildings that have collapsed. The US is sending support, with search and rescue the immediate priority. Secretary of State Marco Rubio says the focus is on saving lives.
3: We're also helping them with some overhead imagery, especially in coastal areas where they don't have full visibility over what the damage has been or what the impact has been. Those are the acute, like short-term needs over the next 48 to 72 hours, because in search and rescue, you're trying to get to people while you can still save their lives. They're buried under rubble.
2: After standing for 50 years, the record for the hottest June temperature has now been broken 2 days running. It's reached 36.4 degrees at Yeovilton in Somerset. A teenage boy has been found not guilty of murdering a 9-year-old girl in Somerset. Aria Thorpe died after being stabbed in the chest at her home in Weston-super-Mare, Somerset, last December. The 16-year-old had denied charges of murder and manslaughter. One person's died and a child has life-threatening injuries after a train hit a car on a level crossing in Lancashire. It happened in Horton this morning. We're told the child's now been transferred to Alderhay Hospital in Liverpool. Our reporter Katie Barnfield's at the scene.
4: There were no other passengers in the car, and there also haven't been any injuries reported from the passengers on that train. What we don't know yet, and what police are trying to establish, and also rail investigators, is how exactly this was able to happen. It is a barriered crossing.
2: The boss of Ryanair says the airline is reluctantly changing its rules around family seating. It's being investigated by the competition watchdog over fees charged to parents to sit next to their children. And letters written to J.K. Rowling by a Harry Potter fan who was terminally ill have fetched almost £10,000 at auction. They included notes written on Owlpost-headed stationery. And that's the latest.
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2: Hey, yeah, okay, I'm talking about that. Great love, good news, have you heard about it?
0: 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And featuring guest artists like Torrin Wells and Tommy Royale.
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0: Ray spends a second week at number one with Joy. And there are three new entries, including this one from Taylor Hill. 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

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When you forgive someone, you set yourself free. Featuring the prayerful Fall on Me with guest artist Carly Pearce.

political car Greg recently claimed that the bulk of Australian boys are completely and utterly devoid of a mentor or father figure. He states that many young people report feeling depressed because of poor relationships with their parents. Never before have there been so many parents who know so little about adolescence. Boys in particular are horrendously under-fathered.

Car Greg's tips for parents include: keep calm, listen more, talk less, use humour, and give regular positive feedback. Might I add to this list, be a positive example. Be someone who puts others' interests and welfare before your own, and be someone who lives with faith for eternal values. This is John Smith.

0: rhythms. We release a sound to break through the atmosphere, and we release it now.
1: The Bible says that righteousness exalts a nation. If that is the case, the corollary has to operate as well, namely that unrighteousness will take a nation downhill. If you have those things compromised, a society can really begin to flounder. Young people must understand that the rules of the road and the Bible are not there to spoil their fun, but to protect their happiness and their spiritual and moral well-being.
0: People call you near, call you near, call you near.
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2: From the Sky News Centre at 4. More than 10,000 people are missing after earthquakes described as being out of a horror movie have hit Venezuela. At least 164 people are confirmed dead, with that number expected to rise significantly. 10,000 people are missing as rescue teams try to search through the rubble of collapsed buildings. Alan Chung is a teacher at British School Caracas and was in a restaurant when the quakes happened.
3: The ground was shaking. Everyone rushed out. Electricity lines above us were exploding. At the end of the road where I was, a building collapsed. I saw the cloud of dust heading towards me. Walls were coming down. Everyone was terrified.
2: The record for the hottest ever day in June has been broken again. It had stood for 50 years until yesterday when temperatures hit 36.1 degrees in Hampshire. That's been beaten already, with highs of 36.6 recorded at Yeovilton in Somerset. Michael Stone works there.
4: It is so scorching hot out here. It's unbelievable. We're currently opening all the doors we can, trying to get some airflow through of our workshop, and taking breaks and drinking water.
2: Red warnings for extreme heat have been extended for parts of southeast England into tomorrow. A teenage boy has been cleared of murdering 9-year-old Aria Thorpe, who died after being stabbed at her home in Weston-super-Mare. The 16-year-old was also found not guilty of manslaughter. One person's died and a child's been critically injured after a train struck a car at a level crossing in Lancashire. Emergency services were called to Horton this morning and the child was taken to Alderhay Hospital. Online gifting company Moonpig says more of us are using AI to personalise greeting cards. Its AI features, including face swaps, video and audio messages, were used in 31 million cards over the past year. And Belgian coach Wouter Franken's been appointed as Hearts' new manager. The 47-year-old former Genk and St Truiden boss replaces Derek McInnes after his recent move to Rangers. That is the latest.
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Don't face the crowd, this ain't no coin toss. Yeah, in the middle of the field, I can't take it long. Hip hop, dance, and rock. We've got you covered.

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Then what appears to be a stranger tells them in the morning to cast

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So why did he not just command the fish to just jump in the boat? It's because Jesus wanted the disciples to participate in the miracle. God doesn't just want to do things for us. He wants us to partner with him in the miracles

0: Fear is the latest release from NF and is a deeply vulnerable project that sees him shift towards a more acoustic pop rap sound.
1: Is this what you want now? On the verge, on the edge. Is this what you want now?
0: It's a gritty six-track collection marked by raw emotion, exploring fear, honesty, and mental health. 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

It can be so easy in life to become overwhelmed by resentment. But Psychology Today writer and professional psychiatrist Theodore Dalrymple states, most resentment does not result in political action and remains fixed at a purely personal level. Among my patients, it's clear that people use resentment to disguise from themselves the extent to which their own decisions and conduct have been responsible for their own unhappiness. People prefer the role of victim rather than author of their own misery. I'm not trying to be insensitive because I certainly know that many of us suffer from others' injustice and insensitivity. But maybe you have portrayed yourself too long as the victim. Might it not be that you need to do some forgiving, confessing, and some apologising yourself? This is John Smith.

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0: We report on the rise of US singer and songwriter Patrick Mabry. And one-time Hillsong singer Aidan King speaks about relocating to the US and developing a solo career.
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1: From the Sky News Centre at 5, more than 25,000 people have now been reported missing after a pair of earthquakes hit Venezuela. At least 164 people have died, with that number expected to rise significantly. Journalist Manu Quintero was speaking outside a collapsed high-rise building.
2: There is people who live in this building who are waiting for having the little hope that their relative will be found alive. And here is like a rescue workers, police officer, National Guard working non-stop.
1: The UK has set another new record for the hottest ever day in June. Temperatures have reached 36.7 degrees at Merrifield in Somerset. A red extreme heat warning has been extended until tomorrow across parts of southeast England. Steve Cole from the Royal Society of the Prevention of Accidents says it's vital people don't underestimate the risks.
3: Days like this, you really need to change your mindset about it. It's much more about consistently applying Factor 50 sun cream, making sure that you're like keeping the house cool, keeping blinds shut, keeping doors and windows closed, and sort of staying out of the heat wherever possible.
1: A teenage boy's been found not guilty of killing 9-year-old Aria Thorpe, who died from a stab wound at her home in Weston-super-Mare. The 16-year-old boy told the jury he'd lifted the knife to scare Aria last December. An NHS trust has come under fire after 8 bodies were found in a state of advanced deterioration. A report found bodies were routinely stored in bags in a refrigerated area due to a lack of freezers. Concerns have been raised over how easy it is to order alcohol on delivery apps after the death of a man last year. 28-year-old Joseph Cooper fell out of a third-floor window after making multiple purchases of large quantities of booze. And it's understood British number one Emma Raducanu is facing a race to be fit for Wimbledon after missing training today. She hasn't played since losing in the final at Queen's earlier this month and was seen wearing a protective boot last night. That's the latest.
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1: DJ and music producer Topher Jones, better known as Rave Jesus, presents his debut album, I Met God on the Dance Floor. It's a 77-minute mix of uplifting beats and sanctified bangers. Including the Cross Rhythms radio hit, He's on the Move. You'll also find remixes of hits by Martin Smith and Brandon Lake, and guest vocals from

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conversation, talking with my granddad and taking in the beauty as we looked out on the lake. I knew I'd never be the same.

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But looking up from the bottom, I heard my friends and Jesus say,

0: you.
1: Not all achievements are recognised equally. Sports men, for example, are so often given more recognition than sports women. And sports heroes generally get given much more status than, for example, scientists, as demonstrated when two scientists from my home city recently made a world medical breakthrough which may save tens of millions of lives. We'll probably never hear about them again.
2: What about me? It isn't fair.
1: Perhaps you have felt unrecognised for your life's contributions and achievements. So I'd like to leave you with just one thought. The most recognised and remembered person by far in the Western world is Jesus Christ. But he's not remembered for any of the things which underlie the celluloid, TV, sports heroes of today. But he did live and speak for what really lasts in life. The question is, are you and I? This is John Smith.
3: See, I got a praise inside of my body that won't leave me alone, and it's making me shout. I know his power when speaking his name, so you gon' hear

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2: 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I'm weak, you're strong.
3: And my heart was pounding. And it was as though God was saying, Andrew, this is all for you.
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7: From the Sky News Centre at 6, more than 25,000 people have now been reported missing after a pair of earthquakes hit Venezuela. At least 164 people have died, with that number expected to rise significantly. Buildings have collapsed in the capital Caracas and other cities across the country. The UN's calling for a massive collective effort to help over the coming days. Seismologist Dr. Richard Luckett says aftershocks will be making rescues tricky.
8: There have already been a lot of aftershocks. I'm not aware of anything bigger than the magnitude 4, although obviously a 4 is still big enough to shake damaged buildings and severely impair rescue operations. It is quite likely there will be bigger aftershocks than this in the next days and weeks.
7: The June heat record's been broken for a second day in a row. Temperatures have reached 36.7 degrees at Merrifield and Somerset. Meanwhile, a week-long hosepipe ban's been brought in Kent as the heatwave leads to surging demand for water. A woman's died and an 8-year-old girl's been critically injured after their car was hit by a train on a level crossing. It happened in Horton in Lancashire this morning. Andy Burnham could be just 22 days away from becoming Prime Minister. Labour's set out the timetable for its leadership election. If any candidates decide to go up against the new Makerfield MP, there'll be a ballot in August. But our political correspondent Lucy McDade says a one-horse race would be over much sooner.
9: Let's just cut to the chase, because we could see a Labour leadership contest over the summer. It's looking increasingly unlikely, and Andy Burnham may well be in a position where on the 17th of July, he's asking the King for permission to form a government.
7: 8 bodies have been found in a state of advanced deterioration at an NHS trust in Nottingham. The bodies were discovered in a refrigerated area because there wasn't enough freezer space. And England's cricketers have made a breakthrough with 2 quick wickets on day 1 of the third test against New Zealand. But they're still up against it, with the visitors currently 343 for 2 at Trent Bridge. That's the latest.
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4: From the Sky News Centre at 7, the search for survivors is continuing in Venezuela after two powerful earthquakes devastated the area around the capital, Caracas. Around 30,000 people have been reported missing, with at least 188 confirmed dead and almost 1,000 injured. There are fears the number of casualties will rise significantly. Rosalie Hernandez is a journalist based in Caracas.
5: There's a lot of volunteers and a lot of national forces trying to recover some bodies. You know, from now, they are only trying to see how many people is under the rubble. So it's a really, really sad situation.
4: The record for the UK's hottest ever day in June has been broken for a second day running. Temperatures reached 36.7 degrees in Merrifield and Somerset. A woman's been killed and an eight-year-old girl suffered critical injuries in a crash at a level crossing. Police say the car they were in was hit by a train at Horton in Lancashire. Andy Burnham could be installed as Prime Minister as soon as 3 weeks tomorrow. Labour's published a timetable for its leadership contest, and if he's the only candidate, he'll succeed Sir Keir Starmer on July 17th. But if anyone challenges him, there'll be a ballot of members in August. But former Labour Party adviser John McTernan can't see that happening.
6: Why would you stand to be crushed? You need to stand for a purpose. And if you stand against somebody who is so overwhelmingly backed by MPs, you're standing out. This is moving quickly, inexorably towards Andy taking over after nominations close.
4: The Rolling Stones have released two new songs and they've enlisted some famous collaborators. The Cure's Robert Smith features in Divine Intervention, while Jealous Lover is accompanied by a video starring actress Anya Taylor-Joy. And England's cricketers took four late wickets to give them a boost after a difficult first day of the third test against New Zealand. The visitors had been 317 without loss, but ended the day on 361 for four at Trent Bridge. And that's the latest.
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3: 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Coming up in the next hour, we bring you songs from Bethel Music and their brilliant stable of artists. 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

0: This is God Fixed, featuring live music from Bethel Music, from their album Victory. We're about to hear Jonathan David Helser and Melissa Helser sing their song Raise a Hallelujah. But first, Jonathan tells us the story behind how the song came to be.
1: He was a few days before Christmas airlifted to intensive care, and we began to fight for Jackson's life. How many of you guys joined in that fight and that symphony of prayer that rose up for a little boy? And a couple weeks into the fight, we got a text one night from Joel that they weren't sure if he was going to make it through the night. And as soon as I heard and read the message, it was like this giant of unbelief stood in front of me. And I just thought, Jackson's going to die tonight. We're not going to see the miracle. And as this giant stood in front of me, all of a sudden, out of my gut, this song started coming out right in the face of the giant. I raise a hallelujah in the presence of my enemies.

And as that giant was looking at us, I knew he was going to regret the day he ever pointed his sword at Jackson. Just as Goliath pointed his sword at David, the sword Goliath pointed at David became the sword the little boy picked up and took the giant's head off with. And as we watched this miracle happen in Jackson's body, it was like this giant of unbelief was falling. And our community just began to sing this song. It was just one note in the symphony of prayer rising for his life.

0: This is God Fixed on Cross Rhythms with songs taken from Bethel Music's album Victory. We're about to hear Jen and Brian Johnson sing the song Living Hope, which was co-written with Phil Wickham. And here is Phil explaining the story behind this song.
1: This song came about from a voice memo I got from Brian Johnson. And that's what I love about Brian is, like, while he's leading worship, he just once in a while just kind of goes wherever he feels God is going and starts singing something that's totally fresh and totally new. So every song I've written with Brian is a voice memo or an MP3 of something that happened on stage spontaneously. Brian sent me this idea, da-da-da, living hope. He just had like a couple little lyrics, but he had this melody. And he thought, man, this would be a great chorus, you know? And as I listened to it, I immediately thought, man, this feels like, something about this melody feels like an ancient hymn, you know? Something about the rise and fall. And I thought, man, what if instead of the chorus, this is part of the verses, and we fill the verses up with like the story of really the gospel. And we take a long time setting it up about how we were separated because our own choice is separated from the holiness of God, but Jesus came and became the bridge of that, between that separation, brought us out of darkness into light, and then all the way carrying it to how Jesus through the resurrection allows us to be resurrected with him. And I just remember texting all that to him. You know, he had texted me that idea, I texted back. And then over the next month, as we were just hashing through this idea and sending scriptures back and forth and voice memos back and forth and ideas back and forth, literally, I mean, I wouldn't be surprised if it was over 200 texts between the two of us. We were at the final verse. We're like, man, we need one more verse, and it should be about the resurrection. And we probably wrote that verse 5 or 6 times, and it just still didn't feel like it sat. Like, everything else felt right, and it didn't feel right yet. And so we just started talking about it. Like, well, he died as a lamb, but he rose as a lion, but his roar kind of signifies our resurrection too. And so then we finally landed on this idea that is one of my favorite lyrics I've ever been a part of, where it says, then came the morning that sealed the promise, your buried body began to breathe, and out of the silence, the roaring lion declared the grave has no claim on me. And I remember after we finally kind of worked together, it was written, I saw those three like little dots on the text, and just like, dude, like, that's it, you know? I'm like, I know, something in my heart felt that too.

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We've been featuring songs from Bethel Music's release, Victory. We're bowing out now with Callie singing Every Crown. Thank you for listening in. We'll see you next time on God Fixed.

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2: From the Sky News Centre at 8, more than 37,000 people have been reported missing after Venezuela was devastated by twin earthquakes. At least 188 people are dead, and experts are warning that number will rise substantially. The US military, which has sent support, says it's moving quickly to help save lives. Yankiel Rosenwald from World Vision Venezuela says there are major issues with infrastructure too.
3: The water has been affected. We do not have the possibility to use the water that comes through the pipes to drink, to use. The electricity has been taken down in some areas. Gas lines, water lines have been heavily impacted.
2: Andy Burnham could be announced as the new Labour leader on the 17th of July, paving the way for him to take over as Prime Minister. That's if there are no other contenders for party leader. If there are, there'll be a ballot in mid-August. Rachel Reeves, who's backing Mr. Burnham for PM, was asked if she'd like to stay on as Chancellor.
4: When he becomes Prime Minister, he will make those decisions around the top team around him. But I'm not going to preempt that. Those are his decisions.
2: England's experienced the UK's all-time hottest day in June, while Wales has beaten its own June record. It reached 36.7 degrees in Merrifield, Somerset, and Bute Park in Cardiff recorded 35.9. The Met Office has also extended its red warning for extreme heat. It'll now roll into tomorrow in the southeast of England. A teenager has been found not guilty of the murder and manslaughter of 9-year-old Aria Thorpe. Aria died from a single stab wound to the chest at her home in Weston-super-Mare last December. The 16-year-old boy says he stabbed her accidentally. And England's cricketers took four late wickets to give them a boost after a difficult first day of the third test against New Zealand. The visitors had been on 317 without loss, but ended the day 361 for four at Trent Bridge. That's the latest.
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4: Trustfall is the second album from Stephen Stanley. A fusion of atmospheric rock textures with raw, honest songwriting. It's a powerful release for anyone unsure of what comes next in life. It's both a confession and an invitation to sit in the space between brokenness and breakthrough. And a reminder that sometimes the greatest strength is found in surrender.

story about two brothers who lived in South Africa. The older one was extremely intelligent, quite handsome, very athletic. He won a scholarship to a private school. His younger brother was short, somewhat obese. By society standards, he would have been called ugly. He had a severe hunchback. But the one marvelous gift the young brother had was a voice. And the younger brother loved to sing. He sang right out on the farm and the fields in the farm. Sang in the shower. He sang to himself as he walked down the road. Well, 2 years after the older brother went off to the school, the younger brother joined him. And one day, the older brother was sitting in the library doing some research. He looked out the window and he saw a gang of students in a typical mob action surround his younger brother. They began to mock him, to taunt him. They spit in his face, then they pinned him to the ground. They ripped off his shirt to reveal his hunchback. And with color crayons, they wrote lewd and obscene remarks on his back. The older brother, who'd been elected president of the student body, could have walked out in 1 minute and said, "That's my brother, this is over. That's my brother, this is over. That's my brother, this is over. That's my brother." But the older brother stayed in the library and he betrayed his younger brother for what he failed to do. Well, a week later, the younger brother dropped out of school. He returned to the farm and his parents noticed that he never sang again. World War II came along and the older brother was enlisted in the military. He was stationed in Palestine and one night he was lying out in a hill looking up at the moon and he realized what he'd done to his brother, that he would never know any inner peace unless he was reconciled. He made the incredibly difficult wartime journey from Palestine back to South Africa. At 4 o'clock in the afternoon, he met with his brother. He knelt down in front of him, sobbing, and he begged his younger brother's forgiveness. They talked until midnight. They embraced several times. They hugged. They reconciled. And at midnight, they went to sleep. But something else happened that night. At 4 o'clock in the morning, the older brother woke up, startled. Startled by the sound of a full, rich, mellifluous tenor voice soaring into the night. It was the voice of his younger brother, who was singing again. By one concrete act of compassionate caring, the older brother brought healing to his younger brother, to himself, and to their relationship.

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1: Canadian humanist John Ralston Saul is a former oil company executive turned award-winning author. He contrasts healthy doubt and uncertainty with the certainty with which today's corporate leaders have downsized their staff levels and dramatically altered our society. He notes that nothing of what they have done has solved the problems of poverty, unemployment, or crime or war. Furthermore, he states that the dominance of corporatism threatens to undermine the notion of public good because it has made self-interest all important. Beyond efficient and rational living, he says we must also keenly focus on creativity, common sense, intuition, memory, and ethics. Selfishness isn't bad just because it says so in the Bible. It's bad because it destroys people's lives and livelihoods. We need to turn our whole society, including government policy, around so that the lives of all might be nourished and enriched. This is John Smith.

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2: From the Sky News Centre at 9. More than 40,000 people have been reported missing in Venezuela after back-to-back earthquakes hit the country overnight. At least 188 people have been killed. There's a race against time to rescue those trapped under the rubble, and there are concerns about looting in affected areas. Christine Goulet is the director at the Earthquake Science Center in California.
3: Unfortunately, in Venezuela, they use a lot of poorly reinforced concrete structures, and so we know that these are very fragile, and so given a level of shaking, you would expect this number of collapse or damage. And it gives a sense for emergency responders of the magnitude of what they're dealing with.
2: Back here, Andy Burnham could be Prime Minister in just over 3 weeks after Labour set out a timetable for choosing Sir Keir Starmer's replacement. The Makerfield MP is likely to be the only candidate, in which case he'll be appointed Labour leader on July 17th. A teenager's been cleared of murdering an 8-year-old girl in Somerset. The 16-year-old told his trial he'd been play fighting when he stabbed Aria Thorpe at her home in Weston-super-Mare. A woman's died and a girl's critically injured after a train hit their car on a level crossing. The crash happened at Horton in Lancashire this morning. Well, this might sound a lot like yesterday's headline, but it's been the UK's hottest ever day in June. Just 24 hours after the record was broken, it's been topped again. Temperatures hit 36.7 degrees at Merrifield in Somerset. Weather presenter Kirsty McCabe explains why the tropical nights are making it feel even worse.
4: We cool down by sweating. And if that sweat's got nowhere to go, which is what happens when the air is really moist, then you can't cool down and your core temperature rises. So the more muggy it is, the worse it is.
2: And Curaçao are aiming to become the smallest nation to qualify for the World Cup knockout stages with a win against Ivory Coast tonight. Even if Ecuador beat Germany, Curaçao would likely advance in third place with 4 points. And that's the latest.
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8: From the Sky News Centre at 10, the King has become the first monarch to publish their tax bill, revealing he paid £12.9 million in 2025. That puts him among the UK's top 100 taxpayers. Meanwhile, the sovereign grant, which funds His Majesty's duties, increased to more than £100 million this year. Forensic accountant Professor Atul Shah says some figures are still secret.
9: We definitely don't have a clue about the overall big picture of the King's and the royal family's wealth, their total assets, and their annual income.
8: Rescuers in Venezuela are searching through rubble with their bare hands, with more than 40,000 people reported missing after two earthquakes. At least 188 people are dead, with that number likely to rise. Hospitals around the capital of Caracas are overflowing with people who've been injured. Lois Pace from the Red Cross says their work is more than just getting people to safety.
10: They're going to have psychosocial needs, they're going to have physical health requirements, and so we're setting up stations. We've already ordered a mobile health facility. We've already unlocked $2 million of our own funds to deliver to the Venezuela Red Cross so that they can continue to perform these services. And so we're moving.
8: 3 weeks tomorrow could be the day when Andy Burnham becomes Prime Minister. According to Labour's leadership timetable, if there's only one candidate, he'll succeed Sir Keir Starmer on July 17th. The record for the UK's hottest ever June day has been broken for a second day running. Temperatures reached 36.7 degrees in Merrifield in Somerset. The boss of Ryanair says the airline's reluctantly changing its family seating rules. It's being investigated by the competition watchdog over fees charged to parents to sit next to their children. And it's thought fewer drivers are choosing to buy convertible cars, as the choice of new models on the market has dropped to its lowest level in decades. It's thought manufacturers are focusing on SUVs and electric vehicles. That's the latest.
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get up, can't live up to their expectations. Will they find my sin and kick me out the congregation? Or will they meet me with grace like congratulations? Stop running from your flaws and you learn how to face them. Be patient. Sorry I was so abrasive. I know it's hard to approach me with what's in your basement. I love you where you're at though. Anywhere on the map, let's go. Ain't got to take the back roads or the back doors no more. More or less, the moral is confession cleans hearts. Look, there's more to this. 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So look, I was fighting me when I fought you. How hypocritical, after all the dark I fought through. 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Say, help me change my ways, it could cost you. 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
2: From the Sky News Centre at 11. More than 40,000 people have been reported missing after Venezuela was devastated by twin earthquakes. At least 188 are dead, and experts are warning that number will rise substantially. The US military says it's moving quickly to help save lives, with people still stuck under rubble. Jankiel Rosenwald from World Vision Venezuela says there are major issues with infrastructure too.
3: The water has been affected. We do not have the possibility to use the water that comes through the pipes to drink, to use. The electricity has been taken down in some areas. Gas lines, water lines have been heavily impacted.
2: The King's become the first monarch in history to publish his tax bill. His Majesty's revealed he paid £12.9 million last year, putting him among the UK's top 100 taxpayers. Andy Burnham could be Prime Minister in just over 3 weeks after Labour set out a timetable for choosing Sir Keir Starmer's replacement. The Makerfield MP is likely to be the only candidate, in which case he'll be appointed Labour leader on July 17th. A teenager has been cleared of murdering a 9-year-old girl in Somerset. The 16-year-old told his trial he'd been play fighting when he stabbed Aria Thorpe at her home in Weston-super-Mare. This might sound a lot like yesterday's headline, but it's been the UK's hottest ever June day. Just 24 hours after the record was broken, it's been topped again. Temperatures hit 36.7 degrees at Merrifield in Somerset. Weather presenter Kirsty McCabe explains why the tropical nights are making it feel even worse.
4: We cool down by sweating, and if that sweat's got nowhere to go, which is what happens when the air is really moist, then you can't cool down and your core temperature rises. So the more muggy it is, the worse it is.
2: And Manchester City have agreed a deal to sign Elliot Anderson. He comes from Nottingham Forest. That's the latest.
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Harvest is plenty, but many will slide on the rise. Yeah, wide road, been to get through. Test my

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1: Stricken, handle business, not a joke, yeah. 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
2: From the Sky News Centre at midnight, at least 188 people are dead after a double earthquake rocked Venezuela. 200 others are thought to be trapped under rubble, but those numbers are expected to grow considerably. A missing persons website has the names of 40,000 who are unaccounted for. The king's become the first monarch to publish their tax bill, revealing he paid £12.9 million in 2025. That puts him among the UK's top 100 taxpayers. Meanwhile, the sovereign grant, which funds His Majesty's duties, increased to more than £100 million this year. Forensic accountant Professor Atul Shah says some key figures are still secret.
3: We definitely don't have a clue about the overall big picture of the king's and the royal family's wealth, their total assets, and their annual income.
2: 3 weeks today could be the day when Andy Burnham becomes Prime Minister. According to Labour's leadership timetable, if there's only one candidate, he'll succeed Sir Keir Starmer on July 17th. The record for the UK's hottest ever June day has been broken for a second day running. Temperatures reached 36.7 degrees in Merrifield in Somerset. There was a dramatic end to Group E at the World Cup, and it didn't go in Scotland's favour. Joe Rawson reports from New York.
4: Ecuador's shock 2-1 win against Germany has left Scotland on the brink of World Cup elimination. Steve Clarke's side ended the group stage with 3 points, and their only hope of progressing is finishing as one of the best third-place teams. That is looking increasingly unlikely, with Ecuador's victory moving Scotland further down the rankings.
2: And Ryanair's boss says the airline's reluctantly changing its family seating rules. It's being investigated by the competition watchdog over fees charged to parents to sit next to their children. That's the latest. I'm Faye De Silva.
0: This is Cross Rhythms Plymouth.

0: I have a friend called Jan, and he's a youth minister, and he gave me some statistics of evolution happening without a creator. And it's like having a whirlwind tornado going through a junkyard and picking up all the bits and spraying it out and creating a Boeing 747. And he threw a few more sort of statistics like that at me. And it was when I was about 14, I went on a big Christian festival called New Wine. And there, sort of, you know, I wasn't really, I wouldn't have said I was a Christian then. But I went along with an open mind and sort of said, you know, this week, you know, if you're real, come and make yourself relevant to me. And he did, and just came and touched my life there that week. And I was just so happy and filled with joy, and just, yeah, I looked at the stars one night and just sort of looked at it and thought, there's no way that's there by accident. Yeah, God is real.
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1: I'm trying to free your mind, but I can only show you the door. You're the one that has to walk through it, walk through it, walk through it, walk through it.
2: I know of a place in China where a whole village came to Christ. It was a mining village. And normally the shift finished at 12 o'clock, and God said to the man whose job it was to call the shift to an end, sound the siren now. 10 o'clock in the morning, he said, I can't, sound the siren. And this man, compelled by the Holy Spirit, sounded the siren. And people came up out of the pit 2 hours early. And they said, why have you done this? We're earning money and it's not the end of the shift. Why have you done it? He said, because God told me to do it. When every man came to the service, there was a tremendous earthquake. The whole village rushed to the pit head thinking they'd lost their husbands and their sons. And they found every person there safe. And they said, what happened? And the authorities said, this man's God told him to sound the hooter. And the whole village came to Jesus. That's God. I cannot explain it. But I know a God who works that way.
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3: From the Stony Centre at 1, rescue teams are searching through the rubble of collapsed buildings for survivors after Venezuela's double earthquake. At least 188 people have died. Foreign Secretary Yvette Coopers confirmed £2 million in UK funding to aid the emergency response. The twin quakes struck just a minute apart, causing widespread destruction. Alan Chung was in the Venezuelan capital of Caracas when the ground began to shake.
4: Your heart rate, you could feel it straight away, and the adrenaline, but luckily it's brought together a sort of community feeling, you know, people talking to each other in the plaza. Myself, my colleagues, we were all making sure everyone was okay.
3: A man's been arrested on suspicion of murder after the death of a three-year-old girl in Surrey. Police were called to a property in Chertsey yesterday. The King's become the first monarch in history to publish his tax bill. His Majesty's revealed he paid £12.9 million last year. Andy Burnham could be announced as the new Labour leader on July 17th, paving the way for him to take over as Prime Minister. That's if there are no other contenders for party leader. A rare red warning for extreme heat remains in place across London and parts of southeast England. It follows the UK's hottest June day on record, reaching 36.7 degrees Celsius in Somerset. Unite says some bus drivers are working in cab temperatures above 40 degrees. Steve O'Donnell from the union says they need greater protection.
5: We tell people that they can't walk their dogs during this heat, and yet we expect bus drivers to work in conditions far worse and far hotter with the glass coming through their windows. You know, it's totally unacceptable, and the bus operators have got a responsibility to keep drivers safe, passengers safe, and the general public safe.
3: And Manchester City have agreed a deal to sign England midfielder Elliot Anderson from Nottingham Forest. They'd had an initial bid rejected. That's the latest. I'm Faye De Silva.
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6: Welcome. You've heard nothing yet.
7: God is looking for young men and women who are prepared to live amongst this world as it is, but do not bow to the